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1: And good morning. It is 6:06 on this Monday. I'm Summer Justice. Hope you had a great weekend. Hope you stayed cool out there. We're expecting pretty much the same forecast every single day for pretty much this week. So hopefully you get some reprieve from the heat. We'll have those details coming up with your Fox 21 weather forecast right after my headlines. And we'll get a look at traffic as well. You've got a new tune from In Color coming up at about 6:15. And then all of those details right after that. And you've got Woody and Wilcox on the way to kick off your week.
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3: You know, it's always been our mission to, you know, keep you informed as much as humanly possible. And so, without further ado, headline, Prince Harry gets his genitals trampled by a goat. So, there's... And I'll be the first. I would imagine your question are, but I've heard you guys talk about it, and you don't care about the royal family seemingly the same way that so many people do. And you're right. However, when I see that headline, it's almost impossible to turn away from. Yeah, I'll say it again. Prince Harry gets his genitals trampled by a goat. That's not one that you see and then just keep moving.
4: I do almost no news over the weekend to take a break from my brain. I figure if it's really important, somebody will tell me. And that is, I fired up my phone one time and I saw that, because he was doing yoga with goats,
5: I saw that headline and refused to click on it.
3: Well, you're a bad person. Quote, Prince Harry's crown jewels kicked by clumsy goat during trendy yoga session was the first headline after I clicked on the link. So listen, if you want to call out of work today, I don't think anybody would ever question that, because there's a time when we just need a minute. And this has got to be one of those.
4: No other headlines.
3: No, that was it. I don't think there was anything else over the weekend of note. Mm-hmm. Other than we've been anxiously awaiting. Woody was getting his dog tumor scanned on Friday. Remember when Woody went to the doctor and the doctor said, you've got one of those probably benign tumors like dogs get? And then he was like, I think I'd like to get that scanned. Well, Friday was the day. Yeah. And so what did we find out?
5: I was contacted just after the show to... it was actually the place where I was going to get scanned to let me know that they're out of network and would I be paying cash for this?
4: Again?
5: Yes, this is from the surgeon who found the thing, lipoma, hernia, that we don't know.
3: Fatty dog tumor, just say it, just admit and cave into it.
5: And so 3 weeks ago, I set up the appointment, and then hours before it was supposed to happen, they're like, hey, you paying cash? And I was like, insurance. And like, oh, you're out of network. Well, you've had all of my information for 3 weeks. Why?
3: I feel like there's an old phrase, fool me once and then shame on somebody. And then the second time and shame on somebody else.
5: I agree with you. Except this is a different doctor who, for some reason, keeps sending me back to the same spot.
3: I say fool me once, shame on somebody.
5: How is it me?
4: I'm not
3: going to
4: victim.
3: Because when you get an appointment, you look and say, oh, is this guy in network? Because last time I got burned by this.
4: Right. I'm going to make a phone call to our care coordinator with our insurance.
3: Well, where do you check it?
4: I can walk you through it right now.
5: Okay, well, then I need your help. Because here's the deal. When the doctor's like, I have put your information in, and then I'm contacted by them via the patient portal, and by then to go, oh, I need to double check that they're in network.
3: Yes.
4: Yeah. Right. Unfortunately, I've been through something similar, and I had to learn the hard way, and I'm here to help you, yet you continue to do the same thing.
3: Well, we had this conversation about a previous recommendation of a doctor, so I would think after that happened,
5: was a different doctor.
3: Irrelevant. Well, the fact is, it can still happen.
4: I don't want to berate you on the air. I'll save it till we're off the air.
3: Too late.
5: The good news is, I was able to reschedule for this coming Friday at like 7:30 at night.
4: Are you sure it's a doctor's appointment?
3: Are you sure it's at night?
5: Yes.
4: Are you sure it's a date?
5: Because
3: you know
5: the
3: difference between AM and PM.
5: Yes.
3: Right? Okay.
5: They were like, when I called them, they were like, well, we do, the soonest available we have is 7:30 Friday evening. And I was like, 7:30 PM. And she's like, yes. You guys are open that late?
4: I'm still double checking that. I'll help you through this, Woody. It is in network this time. You're sure? Or do you?
5: Okay. I don't know. Right. I don't care at this point. Okay. Just kill me. Jeez. Whether it's here or on the phone with a doctor, I feel like I'm dying.
4: We're going to get you through this.
3: I don't know that we are.
4: I'm going to at least try.
3: You're always welcome to join us. It's fun. 704-FEZ-3200. There's also what we call the talk back button. Maybe you're streaming us live with the iHeartRadio app. Great way to go. Take us with you everywhere. You can hit that little microphone button. That comes right to us.
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10: If I don't get out in the yard this second, I'm going to die and it'll be your fault.
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1: It is 6:17 on this Monday. That was In Color with Headlights off their new EP, Snow Day. I'm Summer Justice. I've got your headlines and your Fox 21 weather forecast right after this.
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3: 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If you're north or southbound heading across downtown or outside the city, no issues to start us off out here. Looking good, that drive into Fort Carson, Mesa Ridge, 115. No problems on the east and west sides there. And Highway 24 down from Falcon, still pretty wide open for you. 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I'm Aaron O'Neill. That's traffic on
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1: And good morning on this Monday. An aircraft involved in fighting the Gold Mountain Fire near Ouray crashed into Silverjack Reservoir in southwestern Gunnison County last night. Officials said the body of the pilot, believed to have been the only person on board, was recovered from the reservoir later last night by the Montrose County Sheriff's Office dive team. The type of aircraft was not identified, but officials said they had confirmed it was involved in firefighting operations at the Gold Mountain Fire. The crash comes just over 2 weeks after three federal firefighters were killed when they were overtaken by flames while battling the Snyder Fire in western Colorado near the Utah border. The Aspen Acres Fire Custer County Community Meeting happened last night. The fire has grown to over 98,000 acres at 35% containment. Save for any drastic change in fire conditions, Wetmore evacuees will be allowed to return home, according to the Custer County Sheriff. He added that Beulah is transitioning from a mandatory evacuation to pre-evacuation status starting today. A reminder that evacuees must have a re-entry card to gain access to evacuated areas. You can get that at the Disaster Assistance Center at the Pueblo Academy of Arts, 29 Lehigh Avenue in Pueblo. Cards are exclusively issued from 9 a.m. to 11 a.m. The center is open until 6 p.m. In sad news, Sam Neill has died at age 78. He was a versatile actor who moved from art films to blockbusters like Jurassic Park and The Hunt for Red October. He said he had a rare type of lymphoma in 2023. His family said he was cancer-free when he died today, but they did not give a cause. There's a viral video that's making the rounds of a bull bison at Yellowstone National Park charging at a grandpa who is visiting with his grandson. The grandpa tries to run around some trees to avoid the bison, but that bison eventually catches up with him and flings him up into the air like a rag doll. That man flew at least 8 feet into the air and then fell hard. He was seriously injured, but thankfully he's expected to make a full recovery. This happened this past Friday. It's unclear what caused the bison to get so upset, but this was apparently not a case of a wild animal being provoked by idiots. The grandpa, whose name has not been released, suffered a broken leg and required surgery. He hasn't commented. All right, let's get a look at that forecast.
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6: Hey there, Fox 21 Storm Team meteorologist Nick Temple here, and happy Monday. It's the start of a new week. Today will look very similar to how it did over the weekend. We'll see 90 degrees here in Colorado Springs by the time we get to the afternoon, into the mid-90s in Pueblo if you're traveling south towards that direction, and very dry conditions. We'll see a lot of sunshine, maybe a couple clouds by the time we get to the afternoon, but shouldn't see anything in the way of any rain or thunderstorms for today. Overnight temperatures tonight will fall into the low 60s.
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8: So, by the way, I don't think we got an update. Friday night was the night that Woody was going to take the family together to see the new Jackass movie.
9: Yeah.
8: How'd that play out?
9: Mixed emotions. It was cool to see the old stuff.
8: So you did go.
9: Yeah, okay.
8: Let's start there because let's not pretend like that was a given.
10: Your wife was having some pain, and I hope that's worked it out, but we'll get there. So you guys went?
9: I said, hey, do you want to go? And they said, yes. And so we went. And so it was, like I said, mixed emotions because I was disappointed that there wasn't more new stuff. But I knew that going in, it was great to see some of the old stuff on the big screen. Also sad knowing that this is the last one. I just wish I hadn't, you know, it was $60 to go see it. And I'm like, not worth it.
8: Okay.
9: That's the way I'd left
8: wow.
9: it. Fine. It was okay, but like there wasn't the normal punch that I love of all new bits of crazy stuff happening. And
10: you feel like you were disappointed because your expectations were maybe kind of high?
9: Yeah. When I went into the theater, I was hoping for that rush that you get from a movie that a franchise that you love. And it was more of just like a look back on look at what we've done. And so I think once it hits the streamer, that would be perfect. I just felt like I overpaid for it.
8: What about the scene that's supposedly the grossest scene in any movie ever made?
9: Hands down, you no matter how much you prepare yourself for it.
8: This is the one where they play Twister after taking...
10: Pretzel something?
8: This is the one where they play Twister after taking drugs that are designed for your colonoscopy, essentially.
9: Graphic does not do it justice. When they say it's the grossest thing or whatever in film history, they're not lying.
8: They may be lying because we got this voicemail.
7: So I just got caught up on the last week and a half of the podcast and the discussion of the scene in the new Jackass movie being the most disgusting or whatever scene ever put in a movie. Although I haven't seen the new Jackass movie yet, I'm going to go out on a limb and say it's not the most disgusting because I have seen the movie Pink Flamingos. And if you know, you know. If you don't know, we'll just say there's a scene in that movie that you can never unsee. And spoiler alert, it was not a prop. It was the real deal. Have a good one, guys.
8: I wasn't familiar with Pink Flamingos by name, and so I've done a little research.
10: I'm scared to Google.
8: John Waters, 1972, received an NC-17 rating after it came out. A number of increasingly revolting scenes in Pink Flamingos that center on voyeurism, sodomy, masturbation, gluttony, vomiting, rape, incest, murder, animal cruelty, cannibalism, zoophilia, castration, foot fetishism. Also the consumption of dog make. And yes, it is the real thing, apparently.
10: I don't want a part of any of that.
8: So that guy who just called in may be 100% correct. And I'm ashamed that I wasn't even familiar with this reference.
10: But I don't know if I like am proud of you or concerned that you would know all of that about a movie and go in anyway.
8: I don't know if they did, because it sounds like when they released the movie, it wasn't quite clear how graphic it was. Because then it's, and I don't know how things have changed since 1972.
10: I mean, but you just read a list of horrible things.
9: Oh, it gets, I'm on the Wikipedia page. He read the tame parts. Huh. Yeah.
8: The film was re-released in 1997, and that's when it was given the NC-17. I don't know what it was before that, because it came out in 1972.
10: Well, I have to take your word that that's the worst scene, because it's a hard pass.
8: Part of what John Waters refers to as part of his trash trilogy, which includes two other movies that he had produced.
10: Something to hang your hat on.
8: So maybe that's the next one with the family. The family that zoophilia's together, hangs together, whatever that old expression is.
9: The film features a contortionist who flexes his prolapsed backside in rhythm to the song Surfin' Bird.
8: I don't even know what you just said.
10: That? Oh,
8: John Waters is a different guy.
9: Yeah, that is correct.
8: Well, so that's too bad, although good news that your wife was able and willing to go to see Jackass with you, because it sounded like she was at death's door on Friday.
9: I think the drugs helped.
10: Okay.
8: Good. Well, there you go. Couple of movie reviews for you in one swoop. 704-FEZ-3200, talkback button available as well.
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1: Drive across town this morning, very light. We aren't dealing with any major issues out here. 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We've got that drive in under 20 minutes here, either direction of I-25 in between Northgate and Mesa Ridge, and not seeing any problems heading into Fort Carson, Mesa Ridge, and 115 looking pretty good on the south side. No problems for that trip up to and down from Manitou Springs there along 24. 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I'm Aaron O'Neill. 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
3: Do you remember that there have been headlines over the last couple of weeks that continue to revolve around massive cases of, pardon the expression, explosive diarrhea?
4: Yes, I haven't forgotten that.
3: And this is some sort of wave of some sort of bug that has traveled all over the country, and seemingly they still haven't identified what's going on.
4: Which is shocking.
3: But I saw the headline over the weekend that said Taco Bell removes menu items because of the surge in cases. But no one has said that they're the reason, or even that the menu items that they've removed are the reason. And yet they voluntarily no longer will be serving things like cilantro, guacamole, lettuce, and other, quote, fresh ingredients.
4: Will you get through this, Wilcox?
3: No, but think, would I get through it? Well, I love cilantro.
4: I know, that's why.
3: But what?
4: I think out of an abundance of caution.
5: It is sort of weird because this parasite that is in like 22 states.
4: It's widespread.
5: Still hasn't been identified, right? Remember, it was just a couple of years ago where they were like, don't go to McDonald's and eat the quarter pounder because the onions have E. coli. And they sort of narrowed it down because people had E. coli and they're like, where did you eat? But to your point, Wilcox, nobody has said cilantro is the cause.
4: But we've
5: or
4: heard
5: lettuce.
4: About produce, maybe a carrier of it.
3: Oftentimes can be. Mm-hmm. Yes, that's true. But, quote, no specific produce or produce supplier has been identified as the source of the current outbreak.
4: Well, I think this is a good move by Taco Bell because they're getting ahead of it because, you know, God forbid it comes out that it is part of the lettuce or something. But if you're going to go anywhere and have a gastrointestinal issue anyway.
5: How dare you?
4: Okay. And they don't want to get blamed for something that is not happening. So it's a little too close to the truth there. You know what I mean? Where you could have that stomach problem, then immediately blame the lettuce at Taco Bell. So
5: how far are we going to go? How many weeks is it going to take? Because there are thousands of cases in multiple states.
4: I feel like this is the longest it's taken to solve such a thing. You hear about recalls of food all the time.
3: It makes you wonder, though, is it longer or do we just hear about these things quicker? And so it feels like a longer period of time that it's been going on. Wonder. I don't know. You know, like everything else, we get news so much faster now and we get things that's not considered news so much faster now too. But
5: right.
3: It seems like it's been forever. Whereas in the past, maybe we wouldn't have heard about it until there were 1,000 cases. You know what I mean? I don't know. Could be wrong about that. You may be right that it's just gone on longer. I'm not sure. I don't know the answer, of course. But it does say previous incidents have been linked to such items as bagged salad mixes, cilantro, and raspberries. They cite those three specifically. So just because of that, an entire fast food chain says we're not going to serve like four or five different ingredients.
4: They're being cautious, and now they're coming out in the news saying, hey, we're not going to take chances, so they look like they're the good people, too. So I don't think it's a bad move. You'll live without your cilantro at Taco Bell for a little bit.
5: Gonna be honest.
3: This isn't about me, Chelsea.
4: No, I mean you. I meant everybody.
5: I frequent Taco Bell a lot. I had no idea they even had cilantro.
3: I mean, it is a solid point. I don't remember actually visibly laying eyes on cilantro at Taco Bell.
5: I don't think of fresh produce when I think of Taco Bell.
3: Well, bagged salads, right? They receive their lettuce, I'm sure, in a bag, I assume. I don't want to say anything out of turn, Taco Bell, but I think I'm right.
4: I don't think any true fans are really going to cut ties because they didn't have lettuce or cilantro for a little bit, you know?
3: I would agree with that. Yeah. So I don't know the answer. And if Woody's never seen cilantro,
5: right.
3: I'm not sure it even exists, to be honest with you. Speaking of health questions, somebody who was podcast listening last week chimed in over the weekend with a solid question and comment. We'll get to that coming up next.
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1: It is 6:45 on this Monday. Good morning. That was 21 Pilots, The Contract, off their album Breach. Hey, if you haven't signed up for our 6th annual Teed Off Charity Classic Golf Tournament, there is still time. This is going down August 7th at the Cheyenne Shadows Golf Course. 100% of the proceeds from raffles and registration go to 54 The Fallen. 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
2: Appreciate everybody's concern that's coming in on the voicemail.
3: Hey, yeah, you guys are talking about Woody's wife possibly having kidney stones. Yeah, that's nothing to mess around with. Back in January, my wife got kidney stones, and everybody at her work had had the stomach bugs. So she just thought she had the stomach bugs, so she tried to stick it out. Well, she tried to stick it out a little bit too long, and by the time I got her to go into the hospital, that was a whole rigmarole on its own. But anyway, coming to find out, she had a kidney stone, and the kidney stone was actually stuck in her ureter from her kidney to her bladder, and she had an abscess in her kidney and was about ready to go septic and had to go in and have emergency surgery. Ooh. And then a week later have to go back in and have another surgery to get the stent that they had to put in out. And in between those two surgeries, my wife also managed to get herself pregnant. So yeah, you might want to be a little bit careful there, Woody.
2: She got herself pregnant.
4: Wait, wow, you had me till the end.
2: That's not easy to get yourself pregnant. That takes a lot of work.
5: You really got to go
2: huh?
5: Yourself.
4: You know,
2: is that at the hospital that she did that? I'm curious about that part, too.
5: Were you there, sir, or was it the doctor? There.
4: But she nearly became septic.
2: Right. Not something to mess with. And it's funny, we talked about this over the dinner table at our house over the weekend because we're concerned about Woody's wife, who may or may not have something wrong with her kidney. But it's not just stones. She had a friend at school, so young, who had a kidney infection. And so that's something else that I would think presents itself in the same way initially, but then is not something that just passes like a kidney stone might, although it doesn't necessarily. So, I mean, I don't know. I would think the only reason to bring this up is that hopefully she's not just assuming this will go away and is going to have a doctor take a peek at it, because you just don't know what it is until you figure that piece out.
5: Yeah, I agree. You talk to her.
2: So she's not, is what I'm hearing, going to go?
5: There's something on the calendar. I don't know exactly what it just says doctor's appointment. So I don't know if this is a scheduled thing, if this was a new thing. I have no way of telling.
4: Do you guys not communicate with each other at all?
5: She worked all day yesterday.
4: Do you not talk? Like, hey, this is what I got going on. Made doctor's appointment for this. Like, it doesn't take long.
5: Chelsea, if I was your husband and I came up to you and said, hey, I know you're in pain. You should go see somebody. Would you listen to me?
4: Yes.
5: Because my wife does not listen to me.
4: I can't fix your whole relationship right now on this show. I'm just saying. I thought you might have known about her.
5: I do talk to her, but she doesn't pay attention, just like you don't pay attention to me.
2: Maybe her appointment is going to get herself pregnant. Maybe that's what's going on. That would be, is that a possibility?
4: Well, I'll reach out and let her know I'm worried.
2: So. Hang on.
6: I just heard about Woody's wife's kidney stones. Man, you know, I've broken bones. I've had a pulmonary embolism. But that kidney stone, man, that's the worst one. And I didn't drink enough water, so it took like a month to pass. So make sure she drinks a lot of water and some cranberry juice, man. Here's what's in the best for her.
5: Yeah. I mean, she's in that shooting pain. I have a buddy who had kidney stones, and he was in the fetal position at work because he was in so much pain. And he worked at Foot Locker. So you're on the ground in a ref's uniform trying to sell shoes.
2: I
4: hope they sent him home at that point.
5: That's the lowest of lows.
4: Can I try these in a 9.5?
2: Well, but he's already at foot level, so yeah. It comes in handy, right? He can use the Brannick device very easily.
5: Nice pull. Nice pull.
4: I was waiting for it.
2: Kids, look up Brannick device. If you've ever worked in a shoe store, you may or may not know what that is. 704. Well, the concern is appreciated, at least by Chelsea and I. I don't know if it is by Woody and his wife, seemingly, but it sounds like it should be looked at. And so whatever this mystery appointment is that your wife has, maybe confirm that that is in fact something that's going to help her in this case. So, all right. 704-FEZ-3200 talk back button. If you're in the fetal position right now in pain, is it because of the show or is there something else we need to know about?
5: Are you at a Foot Locker?
4: Correct.
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1: And good morning. It is 7:01 on your Monday. I'm Summer Justice. How was your weekend? Hope you had a good one. It's going to be hot again all week. Those details coming up with your Fox 21 weather forecast right at about 7:15. I've got your headlines. We'll do the forecast after that. Also, we'll take a look at traffic, see what's going down on the streets of the 719. Going to get you qualified for X Marks the Spot around 7:30. Your chance at Gorillaz or Smashing Pumpkins tickets and $700 in cash. You got to qualify, so be listening for that cue to call. Busy morning here, so let's get back to it. You've got Woody and Wilcox on the way.

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2: I think we've always sort of poo-pooed it when Woody says that animals are trying to kill us as humans. However, if you weren't paying attention over the weekend, you could have missed two stories that may actually back Woody up. One of them, Prince Harry got his genitals crushed by a goat doing yoga over the weekend. And maybe more importantly, has everybody seen the video of the old man who was tossed into the air by the bison?
3: Oh my God. Yes. Is he okay now?
2: I don't know the answer to that, but apparently more okay than you'd imagine after seeing the video, which I think everybody has seen. There just happened to be a professional photographer in, I think this was Yellowstone?
3: Yes.
4: Correct.
2: And this guy just got thrown into the air by a bison charging at him.
3: And he wasn't trying to take a selfie with it or pet it or any of those other dumb things we hear people try to do. He was actually pretty far away, further away than they even suggest.
5: Yeah.
3: And tried to hide, tried to do all the right things.
5: It's one of
2: and
5: those.
2: And it's all caught on video. Mm-hmm. That's how Chelsea yes. knows all these things that he did is right. because there was another guy who had a camera trained on the bison mm-hmm. and then saw the old man come into frame and got it all on mm-hmm. video.
5: You can do everything right and still end up in surgery like this grandpa
3: did. It felt
5: did.
3: Like a metaphor for life at times.
5: It was. Because usually these types of videos, when we see them coming out of Yellowstone, right? It's some, you know.
2: Is it always out of Yellowstone?
3: No,
2: you said out of Yellowstone. I don't think it's specific to one area.
3: One of these big state parks with wild animals. People usually are the aggressors. And
2: yeah, I don't know if the message is stay out of Wyoming. I feel like that's a little niche. It's anytime there's a wild animal.
5: I guess when I see it, I think of Yellowstone initially, but it's those people that are doing the selfie. This guy's just walking with his grandson. He's looks to be, I'm going to gauge it, you know, 75 yards away from a bison that is like rolling around on the ground. He whips out his cell phone just to take a picture and the bison's like, oh no. And gets up and sprints after this guy. And he does everything right. Hides behind trees. He's not like, you know, trying to run away in a straight line mm-hmm. where they're just going to run you down. And he evades the bison for a good 20, 25 seconds.
2: But he doesn't look like a guy, and I don't mean this in any way negative, but he doesn't look like a guy who would evade a bison
3: no.
2: for any amount of time.
3: No,
5: correct.
3: That's right.
5: And he does a fantastic job. Luckily, it gave his grandson time to get away. And the grandson's a teenager, but this guy, man, when it's your time with a bison, it's your time.
2: Is it possible, and everybody has, oh, well, he didn't do anything wrong. The bison was in rutting season or whatever, and he was just, you know, aggressive. But is it possible it was the dude's suspenders? Is that even on the table for anybody?
3: I don't think bison have the vision that you think they do. And they can spot suspenders that far away.
2: Pretty easy to spot them. I mean, like I said, the video mm-hmm. and the still photos are all over the internet, and there's a lot of good ones. And that was the first thing I thought of. Even when I saw him thrown 10 feet in the air, I thought, suspenders.
5: That's the first thing,
2: that hit me. Right, and listen, I'm not mad at you if you're wearing suspenders right now.
5: The man
2: but I don't know how buffalo react to them.
5: He likes to keep his pants up.
3: I've never understood. Seen suspenders in a state park. Just not.
2: I don't think that's accurate.
3: I have not.
5: No firearms, no suspenders in national parks.
2: Listen, I don't know what a buffalo reacts to. So it could be. I mean, I can't say that it is. I can't say that it's not. But that you're right. That may need to be a new sign.
5: You didn't,
2: and it can't be maybe 100% accurate, but they could say, we're not sure, but you may not want to wear suspenders mm-hmm. around the bison.
5: ZZ Top beard. You didn't go there initially. You went suspenders.
2: He does have a sweet beard as well. So I don't know. I would assume a bison respects the beard, but mm-hmm. I'm not sure about the suspenders. So I don't know. Maybe you've got a summer vacation plan. Maybe you're going to head out. This is your time. And obviously there are a lot of rules when it comes to interacting with wild animals. Mm-hmm. But one of them may be belt versus suspenders. That's all I'm going to say. And I don't know. Can't prove it, but we'll find. Time will tell.
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1: It's 7:18 on this Monday. That was Muse. Be with you off their new album, The Wow Signal. 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I'm Summer Justice. I've got your headlines and your Fox 21 weather forecast right after a look at the streets.
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3: It's been a problem-free drive this morning. No accidents, no stalls around town, really no delays if you're just making your way out. This report sponsored by Colorado State Patrol. Even that drive for Powers looks pretty good. A little busy at our intersections getting past the airport, but overall up and down, we're moving pretty smoothly. Same with our drive along I-25. Good speeds out here, 60s and 70s. As you make your way across town and headed outside the city, no delays if you're north up through Monument, Castle Rock, or south down to Pueblo in good shape. The average cost of a first-time DUI in Colorado is over $13,000, and a conviction gives you a criminal record. Make a plan for a sober ride before the party begins. Don't underestimate impairment. Colorado State Patrol. I'm Aaron O'Neill. That's Traffic on
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1: 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An aircraft involving fighting the Gold Mountain Fire near Ouray crashed into Silverjack Reservoir in southwestern Gunnison County last night. Officials said the body of the pilot, believed to have been the only person on board, was recovered from the reservoir later last night. Sheriff's officials said the body will be taken to the Gunnison County Coroner's Office. No further information will be released until the pilot's next of kin is notified. The type of aircraft was not identified, but officials said they had confirmed it was involved in firefighting operations with the Gold Mountain Fire. This crash comes just over 2 weeks after three federal firefighters were killed when they were overtaken by flames while battling the Snyder Fire in western Colorado near the Utah border. The Aspen Acres Fire in Custer County had the community meeting yesterday evening. The fire has grown to over 98,000 acres with 35% containment. With the exception of any drastic change in fire conditions, Wetmore evacuees will be allowed to return home, according to the Custer County Sheriff. He added that Beulah is transitioning from a mandatory evacuation to pre-evacuation status starting today. A reminder, evacuees must have a re-entry card to gain access to evacuated areas. You can get that at the Disaster Assistance Center at the Pueblo Academy of Arts at 29 Lehigh Avenue in Pueblo. Cards are exclusively issued from 9 a.m. to 11 a.m. The center is open until 6 p.m. Senator Lindsey Graham has died after a brief illness. The South Carolina Republican was 71. Graham had just returned from Ukraine, where he'd met with Ukrainian President Volodymyr Zelensky. Graham was known for advising Trump on matters such as Iran and Russia. Trump says Graham, quote, sounded a little bit tired, but perfect, end quote, when the senator called the president Saturday night after returning from his trip. And Sam Neill has died at age 78. He was a very versatile actor who moved from art films to blockbusters like Jurassic Park and The Hunt for Red October, one of my favorites, Lord of the Rings. He said he had a rare type of lymphoma in 2023. His family said he was cancer-free when he died today, but the statement didn't give a cause. And the Colorado Department of Transportation is designing a new I-25 Pueblo rest area west of the Purcell Boulevard exit to replace the Pinion rest area, which closed in 2020. Built to serve growing traffic in both directions, the new facility will feature 12 men's and women's fixtures, two family restrooms, 9 picnic shelters, a fenced pet area, and separate parking for cars, trucks, and buses with room to expand in the future. CDOT is also designing improvements for the Purcell Boulevard interchange. The public can submit feedback on both projects via CDOT's website during a virtual engagement period, now open through July 27th. All right, that's it for now. Let's see what we've got going on for our weather.
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5: Hey there, Fox 21 Storm Team meteorologist Nick Temple here, and happy Monday. It's the start of a new week. Today will look very similar to how it did over the weekend. We'll see 90 degrees here in Colorado Springs by the time we get to the afternoon, into the mid-90s in Pueblo if you're traveling south towards that direction, and very dry conditions. We'll see a lot of sunshine, maybe a couple clouds by the time we get to the afternoon, but shouldn't see anything in the way of any rain or thunderstorms for today. Overnight temperatures tonight will fall into the low 60s.
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7: You know, in the previous segment, we mentioned the viral video that probably everybody has seen of the man tossed into the air by a bison out at Yellowstone Park. And this was, while it was amazing visually to see, and it was all caught by a dude who happened to be a professional photographer who was there at the moment, this was more than just, ha-ha, look at that, you know, America, if you will, pointing at what we'll loosely call a tragedy, because the guy didn't, he's not dead. He apparently is going to be okay, we believe.
8: Had to have surgery.
7: But it's not just another one of those, hey, we filmed a terrible thing happening and now we're all going to watch it. There was a lot in the aftermath of this bison attack that seemed really positive. And off the air moments ago, Chelsea was sharing a bunch of the different things that went on in the immediate aftermath of the attack. And I think it was refreshing, question mark, to hear people trying to help their fellow man, people joining in and, you know, trying to do what's right in this case more than just, hey, did we get that on film? You know what I mean?
1: In this guy's defense, he had started filming when the bison was just on the ground rolling around in some dirt. He wasn't like, oh, somebody's about to be gored. Let me fire up my camera here.
7: Right.
1: He just sensed, you know, that this was a moment to film. He was a combat photographer in the Army. Side note, which I didn't know was a thing. Mm. So he said that he stopped filming like once the man was hit by the bison. That at that point, he's like, okay, well, I have to do something here. So he stopped filming, ran over, and then several other people followed his lead because he's like, I got to distract this bison from this man because he thought he was going to be gored. So getting big, making noises. And that's when some other people got together and did the same. One guy held his hand, he said. Another guy pulled security on the outside to make sure that the bison didn't come back. A gal in a car was on the phone with 911, and another gal did a blood sweep, but we couldn't find any blood.
7: Does it seem a little bit, hey, look at me doing good things, when you're the one who filmed the whole thing, and then you're like, but I stopped filming as soon as he was thrown into the air? I mean,
9: What else is there to film? Like, I'm just going to keep filming.
1: The man being gored to death?
7: Well, but at that point, it had already happened, right? Or was there a fear of more?
1: It was fear of more, okay. Yes. But in your mind, like, a true American would let the tape roll go help?
7: No. My point is, for him to say that about himself, like, I stopped filming, you know, after the bison had thrown him into the air. And I'm like, well,
9: show's over.
7: Right. I mean, you got what you wanted to get. Let's not pat ourselves on the back too much. But you're right. I guess if there was still a chance that the buffalo or the bison could have come back and he was over there distracting, then all right, I guess I'll give you that you did the right thing.
9: I'm with you on that. The guy who, what'd you say, pulled security? Mm-hmm. What did he put on the suspenders and like
1: probably
9: walk
1: yes,
9: in a lady. Circle? And then there's the one woman who's like, I didn't do anything. No, I looked for blood. What were you going
7: to
9: do?
7: Well, no, I'm not. So listen, I'm not trying to make fun of everybody. That's not my point. It's just the photographer who got it all and then later was like, well, I stopped after I got it all.
1: He was asked over and over and over again, well, what happened after? Where's the rest of the video? Because you know there's a news outlet that wants it. And he's like, look, I stopped filming. It was an emergency. So I believe him. I don't feel like it's back patty. Just getting ahead of the questions.
9: I also found it interesting that the grandpa, who sadly had to have surgery, broke his leg after being thrown in the air, was like, I want to see the video to make sure I didn't do anything wrong.
1: Mm-hmm. He was very worried that it was his fault.
9: What's
1: somehow
9: up with taking personal responsibility?
7: Interesting. Mm-hmm. Wanted to see the video to make sure he didn't do anything wrong.
1: Mm-hmm.
9: Like, is this my fault somehow?
1: Because usually it is, and he probably assumes that most people will think it's his fault to begin with. Probably won't think it's because of the suspenders, Wilcox, but he'll think he'll be blamed for something.
7: It was because I said, is it possible that bison are not fans of suspenders?
9: Clearly, suspender sales are going to be dropping like a rock after this.
7: I don't know that that's clear.
1: Who keeps track of that?
7: The suspender lobby. Right.
1: Big suspender.
7: I don't know what
1: big
7: they're...
1: Big grip?
7: Maybe.
1: It's a Monday. I'm really messed up.
9: Big strap.
7: 704. Okay, no. That's a different thing.
1: Nope.
7: 704-FEZ-3200. Also, the talk back button available.
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1: It's X-1039 on your Monday. 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You have to be caller 10 to qualify, and you could win an extra prize with me. So let's see who we have on the lines. Hey, good morning, caller 10.
2: Oh, stop it.
1: Yeah, you're caller 10. Who is this?
2: Very cool. This is Ken.
1: Ken, what's up on your Monday? Do you have a good weekend?
2: It was okay.
1: Yeah. Well, it's a new week, and you are, again, qualified for X Marks the Spot, the grand prize. And you can now play with me for an extra prize.
2: Well, cool.
1: All right. Pick between Treasure Chest 1, 2, or 3.
2: Let's go with 2.
1: Okay, here we go. All right, Ken, looks like you scored a pair of tickets to the Renaissance Festival.
2: Oh, boy.
1: Awesome.
2: My daughter will love that.
1: And then, of course, we're going to meet up at Red Sunset Grill coming up August 1st to give the grand prize away.
2: We'll be there, girl.
1: Well, it'll be good to see you. And everybody else who's also qualified for X Marks the Spot. If you didn't get in with me, your next chance will be with Eden. Or you could do like Ken. He's stopped by some of our sponsor locations and scanned the QR code. So he's kind of got a leg up on the competition. You can qualify up to 15 times. Those are some pretty good odds. And shout out to our supporting sponsors, Rick's Garden Center, Solo Roast Coffee, the Public House at the Alexander, and Marie

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2: We got one of those easy drives this morning. Everything is pretty wide open around town right now. 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That includes that drive along I-25. Easy 20 minutes from the north side to the south side. And looking pretty good for that trip up to and down from Manitou Springs if you're using Highway 24. The westbound lanes of 24, a little busier getting down through Falcon. And we're filling in pockets up and down Powers. But overall, we aren't dealing with any major problems out here. 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Staples, that was easy. I'm Aaron O'Neill. 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
4: It is just sort of awe-inspiring. I don't know if that's the right phrase when you see the video of the old man being tossed into the air by a bison over the weekend. I'm sure everybody who has access to the internet by now has seen that video. Appreciate your calls.
5: I usually generally enjoy hearing about people getting attacked by wildlife. People get too close with the phones. They're just not very bright. The whole fact that the guy is worried about, you know, what did I do wrong? That's cool. That shows that he is caring about the wildlife. He's not just trying to get that selfie, you know? So that says a lot about that guy. And it sucks that it happened to a guy like that because he was genuinely just trying to do the right thing and just capture a really cool moment and got caught in the crossfire. But this is why we do not trust the animals.
4: That's right. Woody says animals are out to kill us.
6: Yeah, so, been saying it for years.
7: And it sounds like a good guy, too. We all know somebody would like to see maybe hooked by a bison, not killed.
4: It's amazing to see the power of that animal. I mean, that was a pretty decent-sized man and just thrown 10 feet in the air without a singular effort. That animal is so massive. Mm-hmm. It's just, it's wild. The video is incredible.
8: Yeah, I kind of want to defend the old guy that got hit by the bison a little bit, too. I know there's signs everywhere that say beware of the wildlife and stuff like that. Come on, we've seen way, way stupider people dealing with wildlife before that did not get it as bad. That guy was a pretty good distance. I mean, yeah, you should probably stay in your car, but he was far away. He was just trying to take a picture. That bison had it out for him. I really have a hard time blaming him when I've seen way stupider people. There's a whole Instagram account for stupid people at Yellowstone National Park. So look into that. Oh, and what do you saw?
4: I didn't know there was a whole account for that.
7: Wow, there are that many? Is nobody learning anything?
6: I think they're called Turons of Yellowstone. Like, tourist and morons.
4: Huh. Okay. Well, and to their point, I think the park or the officials or whatever have said that this guy didn't do anything wrong, correct?
7: Didn't do anything wrong.
4: This wasn't a situation at all of him doing the wrong thing or getting too close or any of those things. Yeah. We still don't have any information about whether it was potentially his suspenders that inflamed the bison, but we don't know that to be a fact. So that's just speculation on my part.
6: Just to be safe, don't wear suspenders.
4: I mean, it's my personal bias. I'm a little anti-suspender, so I'm sort of putting that on the bison, and I don't know if that's fair. Bison may love suspenders for all I know. There may have been a whole herd of them years ago that wore suspenders.
6: For years, they've been said bison loved Larry King, the only guy I can think of that wore suspenders on a regular basis.
4: Okay. All right, obscure.
7: All right, hadn't thought about that.
4: No, nobody did. 704 Fez 3200, also the talkback button available for you as well.
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1: It is 7:49 on your Monday. And congrats to Ken. Again, he got himself qualified for X Marks the Spot Round 2. 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All you got to do to get that? Qualify. Be caller 10 when you hear that cue to call. And then you can play for an extra prize. 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Like Ken, won tickets to the Renaissance Festival this morning. 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
2: Well, in the aftermath of everybody seeing this viral video of the guy getting thrown into the air by a bison at Yellowstone National Park, now everybody's just sending us wild stories about animals attacking.
3: I'm telling you.
2: And some of them are so engrossing, I can't look away, including your boy Hooters Eric, who just sent us the story about the man who got bitten twice by a rattlesnake and had to get 54 vials of anti-venom. We've talked about this in the past. Do you remember how expensive it is when you get bitten by a snake?
3: Yes, thousands of dollars per vial, right?
2: Yes.
3: Hundreds of thousands?
2: This guy was rushed to the hospital after getting bitten twice by a rattlesnake, and they ran out of anti-venom when they got to 36 vials. That's way more than is normally needed. They had to helicopter him to another hospital where they gave him another 18 vials. Oh, so he had a total of 54 vials of anti-venom before he was able to survive this snake attack.
4: And that's not counting the hospital stay, the helicopter ride.
3: I hope he's in network.
4: Right.
2: Go ahead and Google what it costs when you get bitten by a snake. As it says here, combined with the emergency care and the anti-venom, a snake bite typically ranges somewhere from $50,000 to $200,000. A vial of anti-venom at retail price is somewhere between $9,000 and $14,000 per vial.
4: Did you say $9,000 to $14,000
2: per vial.
4: It's all ludicrous, but what's that difference?
2: 54 vials.
4: And you said retail prices? You mean to tell me that we decide if you need something that's absolutely life-saving, we're going to mark up the price on you?
2: I think so. That's my take from this. As it says, the wholesale price for anti-venom is $1,200 to $6,400. And the retail markup is $9,000 to $14,000.
4: That's a huge markup and makes me feel gross.
3: But supply and demand, right? I don't know. I'm just saying stuff because it is ridiculous. I understand that,
4: but we're not always talking about, you know, trying to save a person's life with the one thing that will save it. There's no other option.
3: Did they try a GLP-1 first?
4: Those are very popular.
3: They can do anything.
4: Mm-hmm. Costs a little lower, too.
2: Very expensive, though. Still very expensive,
4: not
2: right?
4: Not nearly that expensive.
2: Not that expensive. No, not close. Well, I guess if anti-venom also helped you lose weight, we would have already been marketing it, and it would have somehow dropped in price because of supply and demand. Was Woody just throwing out sort of business terms?
4: I mean, yes, I understand.
2: Don't forget, synergy.
3: Synergy, yeah. We're going to let's circle back and we'll collab.
2: I don't know that circle back is a financial term, but I get what you're doing.
4: Oh, he's not wrong, though. I mean, you don't use it a lot. It's a very special, you know,
3: you have to
4: medication.
3: Milk the snakes.
4: But we shouldn't be, you know, overcharging people who are literally dying.
3: Got to keep the lights on, Chelsea. Come on.
2: Whatever, communist.
3: Right.
4: He's still paying for the rest of the hospital visit.
2: This guy stayed in the hospital 12 days in the ICU.
4: Yeah, that's
2: after a snake bite.
4: Mm-hmm. Took a helicopter ride to a second hospital. I'm just all that on its own.
2: It's a $2 million effort.
4: It's just, why?
2: I don't know how they get it. They've started a GoFundMe, so I'm sure that'll cover it. Maybe a bake sale on top will help. So, moral of the story?
3: Stay away from animals.
4: Wear boots.
2: Don't go to Idaho. I think it did happen in Idaho. I don't know that that's a solid plan.
3: He lives in Idaho. It happened in California.
2: Don't go to California. Got it. All right. I'm glad we could solve it. 704-FEZ-3200. There's also the talk back button, which is available to you if you're streaming us live on the iHeartRadio app.
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3: We're going to dance. We're going to dance. We're going to dance and have some fun.

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1: It is 8:05 on your Monday. Good morning. Hope you had a great weekend. Kicking off a new week in July. I'm Summer Justice. Coming up, your last round of headlines with me. I'll do that in the next 15 minutes or so. You've got a new tune on the way from Dexter and the Moonrocks. And we'll also get a look at traffic and your Fox 21 weather forecast for your Monday. It's pretty much rinse and repeat of what we've been seeing. So spoiler alert there. All right, you got more Woody and Wilcox on the way.

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2: I don't know if you're somebody who struggles with therapy and things of that nature, but has anybody seen the story about the guy who discovered by accident that a roller coaster ride is his therapy? This guy has now ridden the Fury 325, which is a ride at Carowinds, which is an amusement park, for those who aren't familiar, 14,000 times in his lifetime because it helps him with his mental calmness. This is a guy who struggled with things like bipolarism and depression. He also got into a car accident in high school and had traumatic brain injury.
3: Wow.
2: Had always been afraid of roller coasters, and then one time rode the Fury roller coaster. Still made him sick, but he ended up doing it again and then rode it 10 times the first day he was there. And by the 10th time, he said he was high through riding this roller coaster.
4: Through the adrenaline rush?
2: Listen, I don't know. I'm not a doctor.
3: But
2: he's now known as Fury Guy and has ridden it, I guess, more than anyone else.
3: That's amazing to me because the brain is creating something that's making him feel better. And this is why I want to study brains when this show falls apart. But, I mean, how often does he have to do this, though? Like, what are the benefits?
2: I mean, I feel like I'm not a strong reader, but it says anywhere from 15 to 40 rides per trip. I'm not sure if he's going every day or just when he needs some sort of boost.
3: Feels down.
2: That I'm not 100% positive about, but it's a lot.
4: So he's got the annual pass and is making the most of it.
2: He does have the annual pass,
3: right. Get the food plan, make it a day.
2: And he's now been like an expert at, he goes around all the different amusement parks.
3: Is it any roller coaster or specifically the Fury?
2: It's the Fury for some reason specifically. And I don't know if there's any.
4: Isn't it the world's somethingest? Roller coaster.
2: Yes, it is the world's somethingest, and I forget which something it is, but yes, it does rank up there.
4: Kudos to him, by the way, for getting sick on a roller coaster and going, you know what? I'm going to do that 15 more times. That is the type of dedication we need from you, the Woody and Wilcox listener. Sure, does this show make you feel ill? But if you give it, 15 more years, we should be good.
2: There's another guy as part of this article that says that his son, who started at 4 years old, has severe autism. And they discovered that when he rides the roller coaster, he also is calmer, gets more regulated sleep. He's nonverbal, but engages in more forms of other types of communication after riding the roller coaster.
3: That's amazing.
2: Isn't that incredible?
3: Amazing and useful. And so every time we hear these stories about people who are studying, self-pleasure in space, get on something real that's going to help somebody right now.
2: Apparently, there's never been any formal testing on this as any form of therapeutic practice, but maybe there will be now.
3: Something about the physics of it and the way that it affects the brain and the body. I'm curious.
2: I don't find it on the Fury. I've ridden the Fury, but some other roller coasters, that feeling of weightlessness when you peak and then you come down and it's like you just come out of your seat. To me, that is an amazing physical feeling. I don't know if it does anything for my mentals.
3: It does.
2: But it is incredibly relaxing. Like, I feel like it does bring me, oddly, a sense of calm. Even though that's when most people are screaming and going nuts.
4: That's the one part.
2: It's such
4: a
2: good feeling.
4: Like, I can take the drops. It's that when you come up over the top and you do go weightless, then I feel like, well, that's it. I'm out of this car.
2: But it's the best feeling ever. Like, there's something to that.
3: That's the part I like. Not a huge fan of upside down and banging my ears on the side, but
4: cool beans.
2: Let's leave your love life out of this. We're talking about a roller coaster. I'm
3: trying to keep my mental health intact.
4: Try and stay focused, Chelsea.
2: If you're upside down and banging your ears, 704-FEZ-3200, how's that working out for your mentals? There's also, if you're streaming us live on the iHeartRadio app, there's the talk back button, too.
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0: is 8:19 on your Monday. That was Dexter and the Moonrocks with Freaking Out. 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I'm Summer Justice. I've got your headlines. Your last round with me. We'll take a look at that Fox 21 weather forecast all right after this.
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2: We had a little surge in volume northbound I-25 in between Tejon and Garden of the Gods. That's cleared out, though. Traffic's actually looking pretty good. North and southbound if you're traveling I-25 this morning. 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We aren't seeing any delays through there. Side streets have been nice and quiet. We haven't been dealing with any crashes, stalls, other incidents out here. We are seeing some pretty good jamming. Southbound Mark Scheffel from 94 as you head into Peterson this morning there at Gate 1. 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I'm Aaron O'Neill. That's traffic on
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0: And good morning. An aircraft involved in fighting the Gold Mountain Fire near Ouray crashed into Silverjack Reservoir in southwestern Gunnison County last night. Officials say the body of the pilot, believed to be the only person on board, was recovered from the reservoir later last night. The type of aircraft was not identified, but officials said they did confirm it was involved in firefighting operations. The crash comes just over 2 weeks after three federal firefighters were killed when they were overtaken by flames while battling the Snyder Fire in western Colorado. The Aspen Acres Fire Custard County Community Meeting happened yesterday evening. The fire has grown to over 98,000 acres and is now 36% contained. With the exception of any drastic change in fire conditions, Wetmore evacuees will be allowed to return home. According to the Custer County Sheriff, he added that Beulah is transitioning from a mandatory evacuation to pre-evacuation status starting today. As a reminder, evacuees must have a re-entry card to gain access to evacuated area. You can get that at the Disaster Assistance Center at the Pueblo Academy of Arts, 29 Lehigh Avenue. Cards are exclusively issued from 9 a.m. to 11 a.m. The center is open till 6 p.m. Your ID card with your address works as well. Nearly 400 inmates were moved to the new Pueblo County Jail on Saturday in a process the sheriff's office stated took about 5 hours. The transfer aims to address overcrowding and help federal prisons in the state with overflow capacity. The new facility has 680 beds and is designed to provide more space to alleviate overcrowding issues. The Pueblo County Jail is the nation's first net zero facility, making it fully self-sustainable through the use of solar panels. The jail includes specialized mental health and high security pods, each equipped with its own outdoor recreation space. NCSPD responded to a crash on East Platte Avenue involving a motorcycle and an RV hauling a trailer. CSPD said the investigation revealed the motorcycle was traveling eastbound on Platte when the RV slowed to turn right into a business lot. The motorcycle was not able to stop in time for the RV and hit the rear of the towed trailer. The motorcycle rider was ejected from the motorcycle. Bystanders helped with that medical situation until personnel arrived on scene. The rider was transported to a hospital with serious life-threatening injuries. The major crash team was notified and is doing the investigation. They do say drugs and or alcohol or speed are not being investigated as contributing factors. And Waterworld in Denver reopened yesterday after a potential threat led to a full evacuation of the park. The Federal Heights Police Department said police responded to the potential threat at Waterworld on Saturday, and then they evacuated about 4,000 guests and shut down for the day. A heavy police presence remained at the scene. Law enforcement determined there was no credible threat to the park following an investigation. And during a press conference, they said the response came after a caller with a robotic-sounding voice reported a bomb threat at the park. Officials said they're unsure whether Saturday's false threat was a local incident or connected to the nationwide trend of reported threats at amusement parks in recent days. All right, let's get a look at that forecast.
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4: Hey there, Fox 21 Storm Team meteorologist Nick Temple here, and happy Monday. It's the start of a new week, and today will look very similar to how it did over the weekend. We'll see 90 degrees here in Colorado Springs by the time we get to the afternoon, into the mid-90s in Pueblo if you're traveling south towards that direction, and very dry conditions. We'll see a lot of sunshine, maybe a couple clouds by the time we get to the afternoon, but shouldn't see anything in the way of any rain or thunderstorms for today. Overnight temperatures tonight will fall into the low 60s.
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6: I don't know if you've seen the story about the guy who has suffered from all sorts of things through his life, including bipolar disorder and anxiety. Also was in a car accident at a young age and suffered a brain injury, and had discovered over the years that riding roller coasters does wonders for him. And in this case, it's a specific one. He's ridden the Fury roller coaster over 14,000 times and now almost uses it as a form of therapy, just as, hey, I need something. I'm going to go ride it for 15 or 20 times at a shot. And describes that as working amazingly well for him. It's interesting, and I don't know if this is something in that world that ever gets talked about or if that's just a weird one-off. However, there's this.
7: My son is also highly autistic, and he's only five, though. But still, every ride that he is able to go on, he is more responsive. He's still currently nonverbal, but more interactive. Somehow it seems to calm him down and regulate him as well. Maybe you're onto something.
6: Isn't that wild?
8: I mean, it's fascinating, too, especially when they're so small and you know, they have those height restrictions. You really can't take them on very many roller coasters. Mm-hmm. You would hope that there would be some sort of way to recreate that at home, but I doubt that there is, right? That feeling, Wilcox, you were describing earlier of that weightlessness, or you just can't, there's nothing you can do like that at home.
6: Well, it sounds like, though, this five-year-old is riding something at an amusement park that is also giving him that result as well without having to go on a big roller coaster.
9: Right, and what if you had some kind of VR thing where it made you feel like you were on a roller coaster? We can do that now.
8: Mm.
9: And so maybe it would generate, you don't have the physical aspect of whatever it's doing to your body, but mentally you might get the benefit.
6: And what's crazy is that guy who's ridden the roller coaster 14,000 times started with him feeling sick when he rode it, but for some reason he kept doing it. And then eventually it was like a miracle drug for him. Appreciate your calls on that.
10: Hey guys, I've been listening to your show for I know over 15 years, and I get sick every day, but I'm not giving up on you. I know sooner or later you're going to have a good show. You guys have a good day.
6: That is highly optimistic of you, sir. I appreciate
8: that. Thanks, Mom.
6: By the way, you may be headed into work. You may be at work now. Think through the years. Maybe you don't have to think that hard about you being asked or told to do something at work that you thought was insane. Think about
9: triggered.
6: That for a second. And I want to share something with you coming up in the next segment. So stand by.
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1: It really has been a problem-free drive this morning. We actually didn't see a whole lot of slowing. Pretty wide-open trip north and southbound I-25 for us. 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And no problems for Highway 24 on the west side. The drive up to and down from Manitou Springs or on the east end in from Falcon. Got a lot of jamming. A southbound Mark Scheffel here from Highway 94 getting into Peterson Space Force Base. A bent tie rod can quickly bring a drive to a halt. 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I'm Aaron O'Neill. 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
3: Think about some of the weird things that a boss at some point has asked you to do on a job site. Chelsea, I know you've had a few that you've shared with us on the air, and we can dig into a couple of them if you want in a second, but did you see the story about the people that worked at the grocery store and had a customer sadly pass away in the bakery aisle of this grocery store? They tried to administer CPR and that sort of thing, but it didn't help. And then what happened next was where it got weird, as the employees were told to set up shopping carts and umbrellas around the dead body, and people continued shopping for 4 hours while this person lied dead on the floor in the bakery aisle.
4: What?
3: And what's even weirder is it says that the person's family was there and they were forced to wait the 4 hours before some sort of mortuary showed up. And meanwhile, people are shopping and buying bread and being served by the employees around their loved one's deceased body. And they're in the store and can't do anything about it. Ever heard of anything like that?
4: It sounds unbelievable. Where are the medical professionals in all this? Like, you make a phone call, I'm guessing. Right. Medics show up at some point.
5: But then they don't take the body?
4: It doesn't make any sense. And then who makes the decision to stay open? And imagine you just walk in. You're trying to get some bread or something from the bakery, and you see that. Do you just carry on?
5: Well, I guess you couldn't see it. Here's one of the employees talking to the local news.
6: I'm being called by someone in corporate because they're looking at the cameras telling me that I need to barricade the body by using carts.
7: Horner Smith claims employees were told to surround the body with carts and umbrellas while the store remained open.
3: And by the way, I don't know if you caught it at the beginning. That's the employee talking. They can, so corporate can like dial in to their cameras in the store and see what's going on. And that's how she was told ultimately that they needed to barricade the body. Maybe that's normal. I didn't know that was a thing either. But I guess that makes complete sense that anybody would have access to those cameras. But I mean,
4: nobody called them prior to that. They happened to see it on the camera. Like, how this business is being run,
5: Cool Beans reminding us that the lady that died at her workplace, medics didn't take the body. The people had to wait for the coroner at Cool Beans' other job.
4: Did you have to keep working?
5: No. Did you put shopping carts around her and umbrellas?
3: Well, Cool Beans wasn't working in a scenario where there were customers, right? You were in a more like an office setting. Mm-hmm. Not that that makes it a lot better, but the idea of people sort of stepping over your dead loved one to buy, you know, ciabatta feels a little bit weirder because of the, you know, the flow of customers.
4: I'm horrified. This is in America, right?
3: The fire department was called, so I don't understand the ins and outs of that. There was a customer who essentially had cardiac arrest. The employees started to perform CPR while somebody called, you know, 911. So I don't understand why, you know, if the person then passed away, I don't understand how we go to A to B.
5: And this is a big grocery store. It's not like people were literally stepping over the body.
4: The
5: right?
4: bakery is a huge part of the grocery store. You can see that. There's no excuse for it in my mind. A million reasons I've seen for grocery stores to close. Power, this, people didn't show up. And you make the decision to stay open.
3: Customer's family sat in the store for 4 hours while people continued to shop around their deceased loved one. I don't know.
4: Was it people didn't know what was going on? They just thought it was like a wet floor, a piso mojado or something. they didn't. I just can't imagine walking up onto that and being okay with it in any way. Because, you know, I'd be on the phone with the non-emergency line being like, there's just, you know, this store is open for business and there's just a body on the floor. Are we cool with that? Probably not.
5: Is there a law about dead bodies and serving food?
3: I feel like there might be. Probably. Yeah. That's a good point, too. There is that element of it.
4: Wow.
3: Weirder than you being told to water down the nacho cheese, Chelsea?
4: Pales in comparison. I'll take that. Yes, there was one time a customer, I worked at a restaurant that was connected to a hotel. She was irate that the buffet that contained pork rinds and nacho cheese included a watery nacho cheese. So I had to write a one-page report on the nacho cheese incident.
3: Oh, I'm sorry. The cheese was too watery.
4: It was too watery.
3: I got you. I thought you were told to water it down. I missed a...
4: I went back to find out, you know, why is it too watery? And then was told that the chef, and I'm using fingers here, was cutting the cheese with water. So it was...
3: I feel like the chef shouldn't be cutting the cheese at all, if you know what I'm saying.
5: As long as he washes his hands.
4: It was a whole situation. That guy was interesting.
3: Wow. That does sound like a fun time.
4: But I'll take that over a dead body in the grocery store.
3: Got it. Okay. You'd rather have watery cheese and having the chef cut the cheese than you stepping over a dead body at the bakery. Okay. So just throwing that out there, if you know, hopefully that doesn't happen to you today at your workplace.
5: What is the corporate policy for dead bodies?
3: I mean,
5: do you have one in place?
3: I guess I don't know the answer, but seemingly everybody's not on board with what that policy is.
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0: Show.
1: In previous segment, we were sharing the story about the customer at a grocery store who sadly had some sort of cardiac event and passed away in the bread aisle. The weird part is that they being the employees, were told to just put shopping carts around the body to block it off. The store remained open. People continued shopping and had to just navigate around the dead body for 4 hours until someone came and picked it up. Oddly, the family was there, but they somehow were not allowed to do anything and had to just watch customers stepping around and over their dead relative until these other people showed up to remove the body. I've never heard of anything quite like that, but you're more than welcome to join us.
2: Did this happen in New York? Because when I was home visiting, I was standing in line in a grocery store. Dude, three people in front of me grabbed his chest, fell out, and like nobody moved, nobody reacted. He went down, everybody went through their business, walked around him and got online. They came in, got him with a stretcher and left.
1: It did not happen in New York. It happened in California in this case.
3: Mm-hmm. Are you saying nobody in New York is concerned at all when a man passes out in front of them?
4: That sounds like New York to me, right? Like you mind your own business?
1: Yes and no. I feel like yes, maybe, but also, you know, there's a big group effort, I feel like. Not everywhere. I think people would do something in most places.
3: Right.
1: But New York too, especially in some cases. 704-FEZ-3200, talk back button available to you.
5: We had a similar situation on a construction site. A fellow was carrying lumber to the backyard, and he just laid down in the front yard. So I went down there to check it out. Ambulance passed me, fire truck passed me. They pronounced him dead on the scene. A heart attack, 57-year-old contractor. The homeowner, who was a very nice old lady, sat there with him. And then about 4 hours later, two fellas in a Chevy pickup long bed showed up with a piece of plywood, threw him in the back, and drove off. And I caught the cop, and I said, hey, man, what was that about? And he said, oh, that's a body retrieval service. They get paid $60 to bring him to the morgue or the funeral home. So there you go, Woody. There's a little side hustle for you. Hey, buddy, you're doing great. You hang in there.
3: A body retrieval service? But you can use your own vehicle? Is that like driving for Uber? But
1: It doesn't surprise me if there is a service that retrieves a body. That doesn't necessarily ring wrong to me, but showing up with a plywood thing in your Chevy S10, I don't know. I don't know how that plays out. Maybe he didn't say Chevy S10. I may have thrown that in.
4: It was a Silverado, I think.
3: Let's not brand it, okay?
1: He said long bed.
3: It was somebody's pickup truck.
1: Yeah,
3: come
1: it's
3: on.
1: Irrelevant. I'm sorry. I got down an alley. I couldn't get out of it.
3: Oh, that's awful and heartbreaking.
1: I don't know, but I do know that at one point, Woody thought he was going to drive Uber as a side gig. So maybe this is a better opportunity for you.
4: Do
1: you remember the only reason was because you'd stop drinking beer.
4: That's right. At my wife's recommendation.
1: I don't know. The weird part to me is, I guess I always imagine when the paramedics arrive and they're trying to revive somebody, that then they either take them at the time as they try to revive because they want to go to the hospital, mm-hmm. or if they did pass away, sadly, that it wouldn't just be like, all right, well, I guess our work is done here, and they leave and leave the body behind.
3: For hours.
1: But maybe that is, I don't know. I'm not an expert, luckily, I guess, in this, so I don't know how that typically works.
4: They're very busy, Chelsea. Picking up bodies all over the place.
1: Well, I mean, I know they are very busy, but that doesn't change it. Hang on.
6: Yeah, that bakery story shouldn't come to a shock to anybody. This show is a true testament to what the human psyche can endure for 4 hours.
1: All right. I mean, that's probably right.
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1: And good morning. It's 9:03 on your Monday. Hope you had a good weekend. I'm Summer Justice. Hey, just a heads up. If your travels are taking you north, I-25 toward Larkspur, the Sheriff's Office, the Douglas County Sheriff's Office, is investigating a reported downed aircraft. So it looks like it went down on the west end. Like if you're heading northbound, it'd be on the west side. Looks like it's in a residential area, so hopefully everything's okay over there. Not sure if that's going to cause any backups or delays for you, but if you do see a lot of activity over there, that's what's going on. I'll keep you updated as we know more. Well, yeah, it's your Monday. Coming up, you've got a new tune from Dirty Heads. We'll do that in the next 10 minutes. And you've got more Woody and Wilcox on the way.

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2: It's a crazy story, and it's crazy that other people have had similar things happen. That's maybe even more crazy. That is somebody suffering a heart attack and dying at a grocery store, and the employees being told by management, well, just set up some carts around them and then maybe a couple of umbrellas. That way you can sort of shield the person from the customers, but we'll continue in business. And people were just navigating around the dead body to get into the bakery section of the grocery store. Meanwhile, the family of the person that died was there, but were not allowed to do anything because they had to wait for, I guess, funeral services or mortuary or something to come take the body. Many people are not happy with that, especially the employees who worked at that grocery store. Appreciate your commentary.
3: Hey, good morning, everybody. Had a similar situation. The grocery store fatality happened to a roommate of mine. He got hired as a manager for a big corporate all-you-can-eat buffet and went out of state to train. And when he got back in town, I asked him how things went. He was like, man, a guy died. I was like, man, what, like natural cause? He was like, yeah, he was an old guy, you know. Ate a lot of buffets, wasn't very healthy, and he just keeled over right there. I was like, so what'd you do, close? He's like, no, we just closed the section and kept on rocking. So, you know, it happens, man.
4: At a restaurant? You don't shut down. You've got
5: at a buffet.
4: A steam trays everywhere, and there's just a dead guy.
5: There's no way the health department's okay with that.
2: Is it different than the grocery store situation? I mean, aren't they in the same ballpark?
5: I feel like there's more food out. At a buffet,
2: food at the grocery store as well. They're making pub subs for you.
5: Right. Neither scenario is okay. Like, both places should have been closed down. And how are you walking in? Do you just not know what's going on in the back?
4: Right. You just close the, if he's in the dining section though, you'd be so far away from the food. Could be. Having worked at an all-you-can-eat restaurant, I never saw a guy die there.
2: I mean, it depends on which section. If he was in front of the salad, then it's fine. Nobody's going to be in that area anyway.
5: How dare you? I do love the salad bar at that place he's probably referring to.
4: That golden place?
5: That golden place.
4: That corral of
5: chocolate
4: food?
5: Wonderfall killed him.
2: I mean, I wouldn't put it past him.
5: I mean, at that point, you're training. Are you like...
2: What do you do then?
5: Like, is this our policy? Like... is this how we operate?
2: I mean, you don't have a couple of guys come out and like drag him somewhere else, right? You don't do that either. That feels like there isn't a good answer.
4: Put him into the walk-in?
2: No.
5: Not that either. Well, there's no carts in that scenario, so you're just stacking up chairs around this man, try to give him some privacy.
4: Busboy, go grab your cart and help me out.
2: They put a sneeze guard on the guy in case somebody sneezes on him.
5: That's so sad and so wrong.
2: Yeah, it is. 704-FEZ-3200.
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2: 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I mean, I realize it's Monday. 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
1: It is 9:17 on your Monday. That was Dirty Heads, one of those days off their brand new album, Seven Seas. I'm Summer Justice, and coming up, you've got more Woody and Wilcox.

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2: If you're just joining us, it's been some interesting stories that started with the person that passed away at the grocery store. And it's come under fire because the managers at the grocery store told the employees to just put carts around the body and maybe put some umbrellas if they could find them around the body. And they left it open right there in the bakery aisle. People were walking around the dead body to get, to buy their Cuban bread or whatever. And now they've come under fire. I don't know what the protocol is, but then again, I'm not the manager of a business. But Cool Beans shared with us off the air that, and I know we've talked about it, but I can't remember the details. You actually had somebody pass away at your other job.
3: Yeah, it was.
2: What was that situation and how did that get handled?
3: It was on a Saturday, and it's a different situation because, like you mentioned, it's an office setting, so it's not like we have people coming in and out. And so there was three of us working, and then there were two cleaning people who were coming to clean up. And one of the ladies came up, and she was like, "Hey, can you do me a favor? Can you call 911? I think something happened to the other lady." And I'm like, "Oh, okay." So I called 911. Then we had to go find her. Because we weren't sure where she was, but one of my coworkers just happened to be an EMT as well. So he and the other guy went back there and they started CPR, but she was already dead. But he just kept, because he kept going because the other cleaning lady was looking and she like wanted him to do something to.
4: Even though he knew that this person was dead.
3: Yeah, but
5: that's her friend, probably.
3: Exactly.
5: This is a horrifying situation.
3: Well, yeah, exactly. Because she was just saying, "Oh, we were just talking about going to Red Lobster to eat after this and you know, all this." And so when the medics came, they worked on her. Of course, she was already dead. And then we were told that we had to stay until the coroner comes because the medics didn't take the body. The body was still just laid there. And We were told we had to wait till the coroner came before we could leave. And so that's what we did. And so it's like, okay, what do you do in that situation? Do you go back to your desk and just do more tax returns or, you know, what do you do?
4: Did you cover the body at all?
5: Yeah, did the medics bring something like that?
3: I did not look because the body was located in a situation in where I couldn't see it. And I purposely didn't want to see it. I could see her foot and that was it. Mm-hmm. And I didn't go any further because I didn't need to go any further. So I don't know what happened. And it was in a different section.
2: But you do have a feeling inside like, well, I'm supposed to be working, but does that somehow feel disrespectful?
3: Yeah,
2: if I just
3: exactly.
2: Go back and like nothing happened.
3: Exactly. It's right. Like, and so then the people from your company start calling, like the HR guy starts calling and saying, "Okay, well, just leave. And I'm like, "No, we can't leave. The coroner said, the people said we have to wait for the coroner." And then it's like, okay, well, we're just sitting there like, okay, what, I mean, because this feels, doing tax returns at that moment when somebody has passed just seems like the stupidest thing you can do because it's like, this is so not important right
5: and
3: now.
5: And it's a Saturday, you're already there.
3: Like, yeah, it's so not important. And it was just a weird feeling.
4: Did that woman end up going to Red Lobster?
5: Too soon.
2: Ignore Woody's.
4: Too soon.
2: Did the other woman stay as well? The other cleaning woman?
3: Yeah, she stayed and she called.
2: Did you have a conversation with her about
3: that? Yeah,
2: because
3: she...
2: Was she in tears? Like, how was that?
3: She, because she was the wife of the owner of the cleaning company, so she had called her husband and he was coming in and so she was just visibly upset, of course, but they stayed until, you know, everything got situated.
2: But it wasn't 4 hours, right?
3: No, it was probably like an hour and a half, maybe two, because I remember I was going to see that one comedian that always takes his shirt off.
5: Bert Kreischer.
3: Yeah. I was going to see him and
5: didn't know his name, but I was going to see him.
3: And I just remember thinking, oh, I can't meet my friend because I have to stay here because I can't leave. And I ended up driving all the way uptown. And once I sat down in the seat, I was so exhausted. that it was just like all the adrenaline just whoop, and I was just exhausted.
5: But then he took his shirt off and you felt
3: better. Well, no, I just left because I was like, I can't even deal with this. Yeah. Okay.
2: Well, here's a thought if this comes up again.
0: If that happens to me at a grocery store and they cover me all up with baskets and stuff, I hope I'm full of a bunch of gas and just for 4 hours just rip these big, long, smelly zombie farts.
2: So that's a thought, too. That's another way to handle it.
4: That's something about his voice.
2: I didn't expect to hear the phrase zombie farts this morning.
4: Did that happen, Cooper?
2: No, don't answer that.
3: You guys are so immature.
5: I say stupid often.
3: That, too.
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2: You know, a lot of people heard us talking last week about your wife and her potential issue, whether it be an illness or an injury. We're still not sure, but it was maybe going to affect the family night watching Jackass, the movie, on Friday. So everyone was very concerned. Woody's wife had to be sent home from work one day last week, and initially it was thought to be a musculature thing, but then maybe a kidney stone. And a lot of people really responded to that.
3: Hey, yeah, you guys are talking about Woody's wife possibly having kidney stones. Yeah, that's nothing to mess around with. Back in January, my wife got kidney stones, and everybody at her work had had the stomach bugs. So she just thought she had the stomach bug, so she tried to stick it out. Well, she tried to stick it out a little bit too long, and by the time I got her to go into the hospital, that was a whole rigmarole on its own. But anyway, come to find out, she had a kidney stone, and the kidney stone was actually stuck in her ureter from her kidney to her bladder, and she had an abscess in her kidney and was about ready to go septic and had to go in and have emergency surgery. Oh. And then a week later have to go back in and have another surgery to get the stent that they had to put in out. And in between those two surgeries, my wife also managed to get herself pregnant. So yeah, you might want to be a little bit careful there, Woody.
2: How'd your wife get herself pregnant? I still have questions about that. Is that a new technological breakthrough that we're experiencing? Or do you just blame everything on your wife? It's an interesting way
4: No one else
2: to express a pregnancy. I got to be honest with you. But yes, it could be very serious. And we still don't know the answers. Woody says his wife is feeling better. So we don't know what that means. She has not been to a doctor yet. So you can maybe save your kidney stone warnings until we have a better idea of what's going on. The more interesting thing is we still know Woody is set to have his gallbladder out. A lot of medical drama. Did you see the story? And I'm quoting the headline, humanoid robots make medical history removing pig's gallbladder. This just happened.
4: I don't think I knew pigs had a gallbladder, but I'll follow along. I never thought about it, but Right. Okay.
2: That's right. And so fill in your pig jokes here. But if you didn't see this story, pretty wild. Researchers at the University of California, San Diego used humanoid robots for the first time ever to perform two surgeries on pigs where they removed their gallbladders successfully in procedures that researchers are saying is an important step moving forward to performing human trials.
4: Look at that, Woody. Those pigs got their gallbladder issues resolved before you.
5: They got a better healthcare program.
4: They weren't out of network all the time.
2: So maybe you could speed this up if you had a humanoid robot do your gallbladder, or just tell them you're a pig and see how that gets you.
5: What's the purpose of the robot? I mean, we have humans that can do this surgery.
4: Maybe because when your doctor has to go golfing and it delays your procedure, then maybe the robot could step in.
2: The robots don't golf.
4: Right.
2: So they're non-golfing robots. Mm-hmm. That's a unique brand. Quote, researchers note that the robots are smaller and fit more easily into operating rooms.
5: So even our doctors are too fat now?
2: I don't know. I think it's a reference to previous surgical robotic things that were huge. I think that's the reference, and not that our doctors are too fat to fit into operating rooms.
5: And these tiny, tiny operating rooms, you just can't have these big fat doctors in there trying to get it done.
2: They hope that humanoid robots could eventually be used in smaller medical facilities and other locations outside of traditional operating rooms. I don't know what that means. What are we talking about there?
4: I don't know. We barely trust robots to drive us around in those cars. Like, are you going to trust a robot with your body?
5: At this point, I'm willing to accept the risk.
4: That one that couldn't stop dancing. I remember that robot. Like, they've got some things to work out.
2: The one that couldn't stop dancing. That was at a restaurant, yes, wasn't it?
5: Coffee joint.
4: It was a restaurant. Had to be subdued.
5: Oh, that one, yes.
2: Probably not the same ones removing pigs' gallbladders, but I don't know. I mean, maybe they all got made at the same place. I don't know. No, this one does gallbladders, not dancing. Oh, okay, sorry. I didn't understand. Mm. So, I mean... your jokes are welcome at 704-FEZ-3200. There's also the talk back button, but clearly we live in one of the greatest times to be alive, because removing pigs' gallbladders has always been one of those things that we've all been very concerned about. And now apparently we can do that without a man, and doctors can continue to play golf.
5: Yeah.
2: So it really works out great for everybody.
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3: Well, after everybody saw the video of the old man getting thrown into the air by a bison at Yellowstone, unfortunately, it sort of overshadowed the other big animal attack news, and that was Prince Harry got his genitals trampled by a goat. Any other day, and I feel like that's your big headline, but that dude gets gored by a bison. All of a sudden, Harry's genitals, back page. He was doing goat yoga when one of the goats took a bad step. Those photos are out, as well as video, by the way. So, at Woody and Wilcox.
4: Thank you to listener Stacey, who said he was doing yoga in jeans and a button-down. He deserved to get his genitals trampled on.
3: Amen, sister. By the way, you may know this if you're a fan. Major League Baseball's Home Run Derby is tonight, as we are into the week of All-Star festivities. Also making its premiere on Netflix, Hot Ones Extra Heat. 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
3: This is a Hot Ones spinoff. Will Ferrell and his co-stars will be eating hot wings on this episode of Hot Ones Extra Heat. That includes, by the way, Fortune Themester. So that sounds interesting. That is streaming now on Netflix. I don't need to tell you the tragedy over the weekend. The U.S. Postal Service raised the price of stamps, but we're going to get through this. It's not $100, as Nate Bargatze would like you to know. It's 4 pennies. Anything you missed, you'll find it on the podcast. We'd love to have your thoughts. Feel free to share them at any moment, and I know you will. 704-FEZ-3200, also the talk back button right there on the iHeartRadio app. Intern Dave, what do you got for us? What's that?
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13: Hey there, Fox 21 Storm Team meteorologist Nick Temple here, and happy Monday. It's the start of a new week. Today will look very similar to how it did over the weekend. We'll see 90 degrees here in Colorado Springs by the time we get to the afternoon, into the mid-90s in Pueblo if you're traveling south towards that direction, and very dry conditions. We'll see a lot of sunshine, maybe a couple clouds by the time we get to the afternoon, but shouldn't see anything in the way of any rain or thunderstorms for today. Overnight temperatures tonight will fall into the low 60s.
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Death Cab for Cutie with Riptides off their brand new album, I Built You a Tower. Good Monday morning to you. I'm Summer Justice. I hope you had a good weekend. Whatever you're doing today, thanks for listening. And I hope you're enjoying the playlist because you're in the middle of the 103 free. 103 minutes without commercials. The best part of the 103 free plus the awesome playlist. It's all brought to you by the Black Sheep. They're gearing up for a busy weekend at the Black Sheep. On Friday, they got Lucero. Saturday, Save Ferris. And then Sunday, 719 Day at the Black Sheep Vultures and What's Left Records. Check out more at blacksheeprocks.com. You've got a new jam coming up from Blue Brigada right after this.

It's X1093 with you, X1039 with you too. Numbers and letters are so hard. All right, before that was Blue Brigada, So Cold. You've got a new tune coming up from Cage the Elephant in under 10 minutes.

It's X1039 Edward Sharp and the Magnetic Zeros into a new track from Cage the Elephant. I really enjoy this one. I hope you do too. It's Beaches in Tennessee.

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It's X1039 and Belly. Before that, you had a new track from Cage the Elephant, their first new music in 2 years with Beaches in Tennessee. I hope you enjoyed that. You've got some more throwbacks coming up in the playlist, including right after this, my favorite song from the Sundays. It's X1039.

It's Southern Colorado's alternative, X1039 and Talking Heads. I'm Summer Justice. That one's going to see me out the door. I hope you enjoy the rest of your Monday. You've got Eden coming in next. 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Really cool. So hang out with Eden for that. It's all brought to you by the Black Sheep. Coming up on Friday, you got Lucero, Saturday, Save Ferris, and Sunday, 719 Day at the Black Sheep, Vultures, and What's Left Records. 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Eden's next, going to get you qualified for X Marks the Spot, your chance at Gorillaz tickets or tickets to Smashing Pumpkins, and $700 in cash. So listen for that cue to call with Eden. You have yourself a great day. We'll be back here for you tomorrow.

Southern Colorado's alternative, X1039. That was Headlights. That's new music from In Color and X1039's fresh pick for the week. Love that. Thanks for joining me for the second half of your 103 free. That, of course, 103 minutes. Absolutely commercial free music. Hey, got to give you at least one good thing for your Monday morning. Ain't that just the way? We're all enjoying our weekend, and suddenly it's Monday, and you are expected to do things and be productive and be motivated. You know, it's a little rough out here, but hey, just grab yourself another cup of coffee. Enjoy the playlist. I will let you know what shows the Black Sheep have got coming up. Just over 10 minutes right now. Fall Out Boy on X1039.

Alternative X1039. That was Eurythmics with Here Comes the Rain Again. 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Of course, 103 minutes of just music and me occasionally blabbing at you, but mostly just music. Absolutely no commercials. That is where the Black Sheep draws the line. Black Sheep bringing you your 103 free today. Make sure you check them out online. Really killer shows coming up. Like 94.3 Kilo presents LA Guns with Dirty Kings and Death Ride. That show going down on Tuesday, July 28th. We've also got Nick Parr and the Selfless Lovers. That show going down Wednesday, July 29th. And don't forget, Ella Red with Zoe Coe taking over the Black Sheep on Wednesday, August 5th. I swear the Black Sheep has got shows for everyone. Do you like something weird and obscure? Pretty darn certain the Black Sheep can help you out with that. Make sure you check them out. They're online at blacksheeprocks.com. 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

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Little Lion Man for your 103 free, except we were nice and we played the clean version that I suppose we are obligated to play. But back in my day, when I wanted to listen to that song and my parents let me be on aux, oh, I had to time it just perfect to turn down the volume before that F-bomb. I think about that a lot, weirdly. I hope you're enjoying your 103 free, brought to you by the Black Sheep. Gonna let you know what shows they've got coming up, but for now, we're putting this 103 minutes of commercial-free music to good use. 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

0: Southern Colorado's alternative X1039 with REM closing out our 103 free for the day. Big thank you to the Black Sheep for bringing us our 103 free. 103 minutes, absolutely commercial-free music. Doesn't get better than that. Of course, the Black Sheep have got a really packed weekend planned for us. You can catch Lucero with Thomas Dolbaum on Friday, July 17th. Then on Saturday, July 18th, you can catch Save Ferris. It Means Everything, 29-year anniversary tour. And of course, this upcoming Sunday, July 19th, take advantage of 719 Day. This is going down at the Black Sheep, Vultures, and What's Left Records. Really incredible way to support the local scene. Of course, you can get details on these shows and all the shows I didn't mention by checking them out online. 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Big thank you for bringing us our 103 free. But hey, just because the 103 free is over doesn't mean I do not have a killer playlist lined up for you. I'm seeing some big names coming up. So hang tight. It's X1039.
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9: Hey there, Fox 21 Storm Team Meteorologist Nick Temple here, and happy Monday. It's the start of a new week. Today will look very similar to how it did over the weekend. We'll see 90 degrees here in Colorado Springs by the time we get to the afternoon, into the mid-90s in Pueblo if you're traveling south towards that direction, and very dry conditions. We'll see a lot of sunshine, maybe a couple clouds by the time we get to the afternoon, but shouldn't see anything in the way of any rain or thunderstorms for today. Overnight temperatures tonight will fall into the low 60s.
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Oh, lunch 2K's coming up fast. I hope you're hungry for a playlist full of only the best early 2000s throwbacks. But just so happens that if you're like actually physically hungry as well, that's not really going to be a problem. I've got a really tasty giveaway planned for you. All you have to do is answer my silly little trivia question. So that's headed your way. For now, we've got Stone Temple Pilots on X1039.

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Now that is how you kick off Lunch 2K. Thanks for joining me here at the lunch table. My name's Eden. Of course, Lunch 2K this week brought to you by Refrano's Hell's Kitchen Pizza, New York City's best pizza right here in Colorado Springs. They've got a bunch of incredible signature pies. You should check out the Hellfire. 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The Hellfire's got sauce, mozzarella, hot Italian sausage, pepperoni, cherry peppers, and Hellfire sauce. 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They've got 3 locations in Colorado. Make sure you follow them on Facebook, Instagram, and Twitter. Of course, I'm going to have your chance to get hooked up with a gift certificate to check them out for yourself coming up just over 10 minutes. For now, let's enjoy Gorillaz. Here's Clint Eastwood.

0: Southern Colorado's alternative X1039. That was the Raconteurs with Steady As She Goes. And hopefully you're feeling hungry right freaking now. We're giving away a gift certificate to check out Raffarano's Hell's Kitchen Pizza. That's New York City's best pizza right here in the Springs. So I'll be rather frank with you. I was exceptionally lazy this weekend. All right. I watched what I'm calling a truly ungodly amount of TV while I was just doing various chores around my house. So I'm thinking that the theme of this Hell's Kitchen Pizza giveaway for this entire week is going to center on anti-heroes. Now, if you don't remember what an anti-hero is, that's totally okay. It's kind of the opposite of a traditional hero. Whereas a traditional hero has some sort of higher social status and a keen sense of justice that drives them and motivates them throughout the plot, an anti-hero is someone who's a little bit more morally gray. They have some self-interest that is motivating them to do whatever it is that they are doing. So, all you have to do to get yourself qualified for this gift certificate to Raffarano's Hell's Kitchen Pizza is give me a call and tell me the name of this early 2000s TV anti-hero. All right? This is a New Jersey gangster. He is the head of his mob. He regularly goes to therapy. He regularly feeds a duck that lands in his pool. And of course, he is, you know, motivated by making money. He's a mobster. He wants to increase his own self-worth. And of course, wants to ensure that his kids have a better life than he does. So if you can tell me the name of this very famous television show anti-hero, you can get yourself qualified for this gift certificate. Give me a call. That number is
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3: It's X1039 up for grabs. A gift certificate to check out Refrano's Hell's Kitchen Pizza. Get you some za. So we are discussing anti-heroes this week because this last weekend I watched too much TV. I'm frankly embarrassed by the amount of TV I consumed this past weekend. But you know what? Who doesn't love a good anti-hero? So I asked you if you could tell me the name of this early 2000s

0: Ding, ding, ding. 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You are a winner.
1: Yes. Rock and roll.
0: Nice. Dude, have you seen that show?
1: It's like one of my favorite shows of all time. Top three for sure. Obviously, when, what's his name? Not Junior. His nephew.
0: Yeah.
1: That one's a banger. Any of the episodes where he's going to therapy, super good. And any of the early season stuff.
0: Absolutely. I agree. I think I've seen the majority of that show, but I don't think I've ever finished it. I think you're right.
1: It got a little weird there towards the end.
0: Towards the end, it gets a little weird. All right. Well, Joe, big congrats to you answering my stupid little question. You just scored a gift certificate to check out Refrano's Hell's Kitchen Pizza. And if you didn't win with me today, no worries. I've got another shot coming up for you tomorrow right here on Lunch 2K.
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7: Hey there, Fox 21 Storm Team Meteorologist Nick Temple here, and happy Monday. It's the start of a new week. Today will look very similar to how it did over the weekend. We'll see 90 degrees here in Colorado Springs by the time we get to the afternoon, into the mid-90s in Pueblo if you're traveling south towards that direction, and very dry conditions. We'll see a lot of sunshine, maybe a couple clouds by the time we get to the afternoon, but shouldn't see anything in the way of any rain or thunderstorms for today. Overnight temperatures tonight will fall into the low 60s.
0: It's X1039. My goodness. We're getting so close to our sixth annual Teed Off Charity Golf Tournament going down at Shine Shadows Golf Course on August 7th. Now, I myself am not a golfer, but I admit I look forward to this event every single year. Right? Perfect excuse to play hooky from work, enjoy some fun summer adult outside time. Right, you can play a wonderful round of golf. Of course, we are going to have a $500 cash prize for our winning foursome, but we also have a lot of prizes going out the door at this event. We are going to be giving away tickets to Weezer or the Gorillaz or Smashing Pumpkins. Plus, X1039 got our hands on a guitar that was signed by AJR. We're going to be giving that away at this event as well. But you could also try contest holes like Beat the Pro, Longest Drive, Longest Putt. 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You could score yourself a trip for two to Pebble Beach. My goodness. Of course, you're going to be eating well at this event. We've got breakfast coming from Whataburger. We've got lunch from Mission Barbecue, drinks from Coca-Cola. Plus, my favorite thing about this event, besides just like getting to drink beer and ride around on a golf cart, is that 100% of proceeds from raffles and registration are going to 50 for the Fallen. 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

The Alternative, X1039, that was the Verve Pipe with Freshman. Oh my goodness, here we are, 112, officially past the halfway point of our working Monday. At least I hope so, that's my sincere hope. Thanks for hanging out with X1039, my name's Eden. A couple of things we gotta cover here. First and foremost, looks like there is a wildfire on the side of I-25 at right around exit 157. That's the Glen Eagle area just before Monument. As of now, it is 5 acres. Definitely some activity over there, so I would recommend avoiding that area. Also, if you are a Kaleo winner, I would recommend... If you're a Kaleo winner, we have not forgotten about you. There is a little bit of a holdup on us getting those tickets, but we have not forgotten about you. We will get you those tickets. I know that show is tomorrow night. Didn't mean to make you panic. For now, let's get you back into your playlist. Here's new music from Ballou Brigada, Backseat on X1039.

Radiohead on Southern Colorado's Alternative X1039. All right, so I just gave an update on the I-25 wildfire. It was near exit 157 in Glen Eagle, just before Monument, but we do have an update for you. I-25 is now closed in both directions at Baptist. Right now, the fire appears to be around 5 acres. So I-25 completely closed both directions at Baptist. Definitely attempt to avoid that area. My goodness. Our freaking firefighters, man. They're the greatest. I want to keep your music going for you. Here's the Romantics on X1039.

Freaking Out. That's new music from Dexter and the Moon Rocks on Southern Colorado's Alternative X1039. You'll never guess, but I have yet another update on this wildfire off of I-25. So if you don't know, it is... Hold on. I'm sorry. I'm reading my notes. Okay. So northbound I-25 is now officially open, but there is heavy smoke from Baptist to Northgate, which is causing some slowdowns in traffic. Northbound is open, but southbound is currently closed. So what do you say we just avoid I-25 altogether, and instead we contemplate getting you qualified for our second round of X Marks the Spot. For our second round, grand prize winner gonna get $700 that hopefully you will not do anything responsible with. That's for fun only. At least is my suggestion. But our grand prize winner is also going to get their pick between tickets to catch the Gorillaz or the Smashing Pumpkins. My gosh.

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4: Hey there, Fox 21 Storm Team Meteorologist Nick Temple here, and happy Monday. It's the start of a new week, and today will look very similar to how it did over the weekend. We'll see 90 degrees here in Colorado Springs by the time we get to the afternoon, into the mid-90s in Pueblo if you're traveling south towards that direction, and very dry conditions. We'll see a lot of sunshine, maybe a couple clouds by the time we get to the afternoon, but shouldn't see anything in the way of any rain or thunderstorms for today. Overnight temperatures tonight will fall into the low 60s.
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5: 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Hello, who's this?
6: This is Mary.
5: Hi, Mary. How's your day treating you so far?
6: Well, besides the fact that I live close to that fire, so I'm trying to get home, I'm pretty good.
5: Oh, gosh. Mary, I'm so sorry. You're totally allowed to say, hey, this day is dog sh**. I'll bleep it. Don't worry.
6: Okay, dog it is.
5: Rad. All right, that's fair. Mary, I am so sorry for this headache you are currently going through, but does it help to know that you're caller number 10?
6: Yes, it really does. It's the little shining light in my doggy day. So,
5: oh my gosh. All right, Mary, you are so kind. I love that you have such an optimistic attitude right now.
6: Woo! Yeah, it's all you can do, man.
5: Goodness. All right. Well, the universe better have something better in store for you. Do you want to open treasure chest number 1, 2, or 3?
6: I'm feeling like a 3.
5: Chest number 3. Here we go. Yeah. Ooh, Mary, that was an exceptional pick. You just scored yourself tickets to catch Rufus Du Sol at Folsom Field on August 22nd.
6: Dude, that's pretty sweet. Okay.
5: Hell yes. All right. All right, Mary, the oh-so-important question. If you are our grand prize winner, are you going for Gorillaz tickets or Smashing Pumpkins tickets?
6: Man, that is a really hard choice.
5: That's okay. You don't have to have any answers just yet.
6: Okay. I was like, I'll probably pick them when I pick them. But I would lean towards, Smashing Pumpkins is my age group, and although I do love me some Gorillaz.
5: You know what? I think this is an impossible question to answer.
6: Right,
5: so,
6: yeah.
5: You know what? I'm hoping that you are our grand prize winner and that in the moment you will have all of the clarity of mind required. Mary, thank you so much for hanging out with X1039. Congrats on getting yourself qualified. I really hope this day turns around for you. But don't forget to come hang out with us at Red Sunset Grill on August 1st. We're out there from noon until 2 p.m. Got to be there in person with us if you want to be that grand prize winner. And, of course, your next chance to get qualified coming up on the Afternoon Drive with Crowley right here on X1039.

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0: It's X1039. We have got Green Day on for your 2 at 2 today, brought to you by the Public House at the Alexander. Such an incredible restaurant, an award-winning pub, all located inside the historic Alexander Film Company. It was once the largest film advertising company in the world. They produced over 2,000 films annually there. The Public House of the Alexander open daily at 11 a.m. They've got a craft kitchen. They utilize fresh local ingredients. They've got a really unique menu, including flatbread pizzas, hearty knife and fork options, sandwiches, and you can even get in on the famous half-pound Aspen Ridge grass-fed burger. If you want to get yourself qualified for this gift certificate, all you got to do, hit up our text line. 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Now, of course, we want to get into our little deep dive with Green Day. They have officially released 14 studio albums. So, when asked about how they continue to write music, here's what Billy Joe Armstrong had to say. Take a listen to this.
1: 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And that's what, like, music is and writing songs is for me.
0: Mm-hmm. So interesting that he calls that, like, confronting your insecurities and admitting things that you wouldn't normally admit. Such an incredible energy to all of our Green Day songs. Let's get you into your second song. Here's Longview on X1039.

Southern Colorado's Alternative X1039 with Susie and the Banshees. Want to give a huge shout out to X1039 listener Samantha. She just stopped by the station to pick up a prize. She was so lovely, very kind. I hope she has a better day going forward. To help with that, I've got a new tune from Dirty Heads. This one's coming off their new record called Seven Seas. New now, here's One of Those Days.

0: X1039, that was brand new music from Buffalo Traffic Jam. That was Fool's Gold. Ooh, I didn't see that new tune coming up on the playlist. Kind of took me by surprise. If you don't know, Buffalo Traffic Jam are a duo folk band. They both met when they were attending Montana State University. That's Frankie Cassidy and Nathan Ross. Such a solid new jam. Let me know if you liked that one. You can hit up our text line. That number is 719-219-7625.
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12: Hey there, Fox 21 Storm Team Meteorologist Nick Temple here, and happy Monday. It's the start of a new week. Today will look very similar to how it did over the weekend. We'll see 90 degrees here in Colorado Springs by the time we get to the afternoon, into the mid-90s in Pueblo if you're traveling south towards that direction, and very dry conditions. We'll see a lot of sunshine, maybe a couple clouds by the time we get to the afternoon, but shouldn't see anything in the way of any rain or thunderstorms for today. Overnight temperatures tonight will fall into the low 60s.
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Southern Colorado's alternative X1039. That was the Lumineers with First We Ever Met. Want to make sure you know what's up for grabs on our text line this week. We did just refresh those tickets, and I gotta say, if you like your headbangers, this is the week for you. I'll have details headed your way just over 10 minutes. To hold you over, here's The Offspring on X1039.

0: X1039. That was Big Audio Dynamite with Rush. And my goodness, I know it's only Monday. We've got plenty of time, but have you gotten yourself qualified for those free concert tickets up for grabs on our text line? I don't know. If you haven't done it yet, I don't understand the procrastination on this particular thing. But by all means, live your life. Just want to make sure you know that we have got a pair of tickets to send you to see Taking Back Sunday. They're taking over Red Rocks on October 14th. And all you have to do to get yourself qualified for these tickets is hit up our text line. 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Thank you so much for hanging out with me on your Monday. We're getting through it. And the best news is, I'm getting out of here. Crowley taking over next for the afternoon drive. He, of course, has got your next chance of getting qualified for our second round of X Marks the Spot. So good luck to you. 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
4: Well, howdy do. What is it, Monday afternoon already? Damn, it's practically the weekend already. Love that for all of us. We got a fun one ahead today. What do we got? United We Rock tickets for 420. A little local festival action. That's going to be pretty fun. X marks spot, 430. Got some food for you to win for the drive at 5. And also, oh fun, more food. Here for the 3 o'clock throwdown coming up next. Some fun news. Well, okay, one piece of fun news. Nightmare on Elm Street's coming back. How about that? Ooh. But then also some terrible news about L7. Bah. It did feel like a consequential weekend with larger news stories than I'm going to feel like discussing here. But otherwise, hey, 3 o'clock throwdown up next, where I play a new song and I beg your opinion. And as usual, I give you options. Today, oh, I had to think about this one. I could have you vote between Anguilliforms or Caprini. What? What are those? That's Latin right there. Okay, so let's make that easier. How about angles or caps? Those are your choices. Angles or caps? I'm going to take a sip of water while you're thinking about it. Shoot me a text, 719-219-7625. Put in your vote. Angles or caps? If you're really, really, really on top of things, you might be able to figure out what those two options are. But if you don't worry. I deliberately make that a near unsolvable puzzle. I mean, like, it's like James Joyce level, where you have to be inside my own head to even know what references I'm necessarily making. Today, maybe a little bit easier, if you know your biology. 3 o'clock throwdown up next right now. Oh, speaking of biology, how about some apes? Gorillas on X1039.

0: 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But will you?
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0: All right. Well, here we get a little bit interesting. Because, weirdly, actually, now that I'm looking at this, our two options for the 3 o'clock throwdown, angles and caps, could actually apply to, each one could apply to both songs. But I think I will reluctantly stick to my original rubric and everything, even though it actually leads to me not playing the song I wanted to play today. But it's fine. It's fine. Because everybody voted for angles. Do we get any caps in here? Nope. Wait. Oh. Yeah, no, wait. Angles. It's all angles. It's angles all the way down. Christina, Tammy, Lori, Phil, Brent. Hey, and look at this here. Hatch Cover bringing you the drive at 5 today before I tell you what your voting resulted in. 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And just for submitting your opinion here on this new song, you will be eligible to win a Hatch Cover gift certificate. So I will say, whether you're holding out for tickets or if you're just playing for the good of the survey and you don't want to win a prize with it, let me know in your text. Otherwise, anguilliforms are, of course, the biological group for eels. Eels! Oh, yeah, that's right. Eels are back in the great E. Returning. Always good to have some new eels. Always, you know, funny while also touching your heart deep down. That very narrow lane that eels just managed to do and so many others cannot pull off. It's a tough one. Let's see if they yield that in this new one right here. From the new album Cookie Happened, which comes out in October, this is Eels with Cap in Hand. Yeah, I guess cap applies again. Hey, it's X1039's 3 o'clock throwdown. Let me know what you think with a text, 719-219-7625.

And there you go. The new Eels, Cap in Hand. New album, Cookie Happened, comes out in October. Well, let us go to the video board and see what everybody thinks here. New Eels. Eric's, wow, okay. You're going to love these first two responses, man. Eric says, sounds like a new Tom Waits track, and that cannot be anything but a good tune in my book. Thumbs up. Throw it in the rotation. Brent says, spooky Tom Waits vibes. Oh, damn. Tom Waits much? I think his voice is starting to struggle, or at least, like, you know, get lower and scratchier with age. And he's like, well, I'm just going to lean into it then. Anyway, five bags of popcorn and some throat comfort tea. Be careful with the throat coat tea. It's got licorice in it. That give you heart problems. You do too much. Phil said, digging it a lot more than expected. Three thumbs up. Jake said, they sound the same, just older. It's okay. Scott says, hits home. Thumbs up. Hell yeah, man. In fact, yeah, I would say definitely sounding a little bit older there. Doesn't quite hit those, but I mean, even, you know, even in classic Eels and everything, ER always had kind of a bit of a scratchy voice. I mean, definitely hit some, like, some sweet highs on Your Lucky Day in Hell. Wonder if he tries to perform that one live these days. Anyway, one more. Christina says it's got Vote Bowie vibes, digging it. Cannot win, but wanted to give my opinion. Well, haven't had a winner selected yet. Keep letting me know what you think. 719-219-7625. Throw me a text. No doubt right now. It's X1039.

Kings of Leon on X1039. One more comment for the new Eels track, Cap in Hand, for the 3 o'clock throwdown. River winning it said, it sounds like a surfing song, but digging it. We don't know nothing about surfing here up in the mountains. I guess you could do like trash can surfing, but we don't need to talk about that. We don't need to give kids any worse ideas, man. New Mount Joy coming up. Right now it's Death Cab, Riptides on X1039.

Mountjoy with Lucy on X103. Hey, this is Crayley. How you doing? Who's feeling up for some golf? Yeah, we're raring up for our big 6th annual Teed Off Classic Charity Golf Tournament. And, you know, it is for charity, so it feels like we're already doing a kindness. But we're going to do an extra kindness here that I'll tell you about coming up. So, first of all, fun day of golf out at Cheyenne Shadows Golf Course, August 7th. All for charity to benefit 50 for the Fallen, a really awesome organization that helps emergency responders, veterans with their mental health. They do amazing things, man. We're going to have big tickets for you to give away. Or for you to win. You don't have to give them away. We're the ones giving them away. In fact, we'll make them non-transferable so you can't give them away or try to sell them after. We've also got a guitar signed by AJR. We're giving away out there. We've got the hole-in-one contest for a trip for two to Pebble Beach presented by Bob Pincus, plus more contest holes from Bob Pincus and McDivitt Law Firm. We got food from breakfast from Whataburger, lunch from Mission Barbecue, drinks from Coca-Cola, commemorative shirt from McDivitt Law Firm. And unbelievably, in that kindness I spoke of earlier, we have decided to extend the early bird. It's still only $150 per person to go sign up. Now, we do set people up in teams of four. So ideally, if you've got a group of friends, maybe, you know, if one person doesn't quite have the $150, y'all band together. Throw your money together. Have a nice little day of golf. Friday, August 7th. 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

0: X1039, the Pumpkins. Yeah, buddy. All right. Well, let's see. First of all, some crappy news. Does look like southbound I-25 still closed due to that fire. That is lame, as if we needed more fires and more closures and just more messiness. That's so awesome. So, but hopefully that gets cleared up here sooner rather than later. All right, but we move over to Nightmare on Elm Street. Never sleep again. So, Fred Heads, and those not familiar, Nightmare on Elm Street's about a guy who was a child murderer in life. They arrest him, but somebody signs a search warrant in the wrong place. He gets released. Parents of the town track him down and burn him to death, and he comes back to kill teenagers in their dreams. I can't even. Don't get me started. Except right now I'm going to get started. But we're going to pick one thing to talk about, because I probably have at least a full season of a podcast in me talking about A Nightmare on Elm Street. It's bad. Some of my favorites growing up. But after the rights reverted back to the Wes Craven estate, Wes Craven, the original writer and director of the movie, back in 2019, the family shopped around potential pitches and stuff, but nothing ever came of it. And that got me kind of excited, because I had an idea for a Nightmare on Elm Street TV show, but it looks like they just made a deal with Paramount. No word on whether Robert Englund's going to return, any of the plot details, whether it's going to be a remake or a continuation or whatever else. I am hopeful, cautiously, because, boy, let me tell you, that 2010 remake is such garbage. So horrible. It maybe had two or three tiny redeeming things in it, but there was so much bad stuff that trying to talk about the redeeming things is like pointing out that Hitler was really nice to his dog or something. Okay? Like, that's how bad it was. It was really bad. And it led to me wanting really badly to maybe, I don't know, do a TV show. So here's my thought. It's basically Nightmare on Elm Street, but Twin Peaks, about the town of Springwood. Because, you know, you watch those movies and you start thinking like, okay, this is a pretty big deal, a child murderer and everything. They looked for him for a long time. Big deal when he finally gets arrested. How the hell does somebody mess up the search warrants for arguably the biggest crime this little town has ever experienced ever? I already think there's something messed up with that town and messed up with the police department. And then what allows a child murderer to come back and keep killing more? So here's the thought. Number one, Jason Voorhees and Freddy Krueger crossed over in what, 2001's Freddy versus Jason? That means they exist in the same world. That means you can have psychics, as evidenced in the Friday the 13th movie, The New Blood. You got ghosts in there. You could even expand out the supernatural palette a little bit. Yes, it would be about Freddy Krueger, my pitch for the show, but it would expand out a little bit more to be about the town and the weird crap that happens there. Oh, man, I had all these good ideas, dude, like a cult of teenagers that worshipped Freddy and wore the red and green striped hoodies. Serial killer that may or may not have a connection. Of course, a new band of teenagers experiencing this and everything. I even had like a 3 to 5 season plan about when Freddy would come back, because you can't bring him back in the first season. You got to establish the world as is. But then there would be a big tease, like at the end of the first season, very end of it, like, oh, Freddy's back. And then he starts breaking out in the real world. I just had a whole plan, and it's not going to happen now. So thanks a lot, Paramount. You suck. Hey, 420 coming up. Your shot at tickets to the United We Rock Festival plus X Marks spot at 430. It's X1039.
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16: Hey there, Fox 21 Storm Team Meteorologist Nick Temple here, and happy Monday. It's the start of a new week, and today will look very similar to how it did over the weekend. We'll see 90 degrees here in Colorado Springs by the time we get to the afternoon, into the mid-90s in Pueblo if you're traveling south towards that direction, and very dry conditions. We'll see a lot of sunshine, maybe a couple clouds by the time we get to the afternoon, but shouldn't see anything in the way of any rain or thunderstorms for today. Overnight temperatures tonight will fall into the low 60s.
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0: Red Hot Chili Peppers on X1039. Well, look at this. Traffic updates. First of all, thanks to Diane from sending this in right here. I'll go ahead and let her take it away here.
1: Tell everyone to stay off of southbound Powers. It's closed between Constitution and South Carefree. If none of the cars are facing the right way, that's a pretty bad accident.
0: Oh, that's not sounding good there. Well, geez, typical Powers right there. And I did have it wrong on I-25 southbound, not entirely closed, but the two right lanes are closed up a bit north here. So current expected delay, I-25 southbound, is 23 minutes. Jeez. So that's between exits 158 and 156. There is a fire over there. So slower speeds advised, detour in place, as I noted to another person. Wow. Colorado Springs summer in a nutshell right there, man. Fire and I-25 problems. Go figure. Jeez. So be safe out there. Hey, 420 coming up here in just a little bit with your shot at tickets to the United We Rock Festival. But first, new music from In Color. It's Headlights on X1039.

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4: Welcome to 420, finally. This horrible, horrible Monday reaches its conclusion. So we embrace it here. We relax a little bit. We cough until we feel better. It's the best. And hey, 420 today brought to you by the United We Rock Festival, Saturday, August 1st. Now, yes, also the same day as our final X Marks the Spot event, but that wraps up at 2. So you're going to be able to head over there quickly. You can absolutely do both on that day. The theme is Party Like It's 76, presented by Wings Credit Union, bringing live music, local food, artists, vendors, beer, whiskey tastings, and interactive historical experiences to Rockledge Ranch, celebrating Colorado's 150th and the USA's 250th. 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Tickets are just $25, and that includes 10 tasters of those taste testers of those beverages. $5 general admission ticket for designated drivers and those not old enough to drink. Everyone 5 under, kids under the age of 5, get in for free. And all proceeds benefit the Living History Association to support Rockledge Ranch Historic Site. I will hook you up with some tickets here if you sit through my fake commercial, which today, well, dude, Sam Neill died, and, well, I just decided to do the fake commercial so that I didn't have to poke at my own emotions and take the chance that my voice would start to break talking about it. So, no funny stuff for this, but as a very brief Sam Neill tribute, you stick around through that, we'll go to the phones and set you up with United We Rock Festival tickets. But first, yeah, Extra 420 Vibes today. Pretend brought to you by this.
5: Sam Neill. There's no joke here. He just deserves this. Not only was he apparently just the nicest dude, smart and wise, not only did he bust ass to protect native land in his home of New Zealand and spend his later years just vibing on his farm. For a lot of us, he was in so many of our favorite movies growing up, occupying a cinematic cool uncle space. I mean, come on. Event Horizon, The Omen 3, the best Lovecraftian movie ever in the Mouth of Madness, The Hunt for Red October, the freaking Merlin TV miniseries, and yeah, the ultimate childhood movie, The Goat That Ate the T-Rex, Jurassic Park. Sam Neill, here's hoping he got to dramatically take off his sunglasses as he got his first view of the afterlife.
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0: Noah Kahan on X1039, The Great Divide, his latest. And how appropriate. Wait, that was last month, wasn't it, when Noah Kahan tickets were up? Still pretty relevant here. A throwback, because last month for X Marks the Spot, you could have won the thing and had a choice of Noah Kahan tickets. But this month, it's pumpkins and gorillas. You like plants or you like animals? That's, you get to pick between the two. Plus $700 to our grand prize winner, $150 to the runner-up, and whatever tickets the grand prize winner doesn't pick. 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No decimals, no irrational numbers, no fractions, unless they're clean integral fractions. All right, enough math crap there. 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If you want to score yourself some extra entries, as usual, of course, also, well, we got a mystery prize we're setting up for it as well. It's how we do. Final event goes down August 1st. Red Sunset Grill. We're jazz for it. Jazz to get you some pirate booty. Big thanks to Refrano's Hell's Kitchen for putting this on with us. Plus Rick's Garden Center, Solar Rose Coffee, the Public House at the Alexander, and Marie Jewelers in Falcon. All right. You know which treasure chest you're picking. You know which tickets you would take if you win the big grand prize. You don't got to make that decision yet. All you got to do is be caller 10 on the alternative rock line. You ready for the thing? Let's do this action already. Shut up, Crowley, and go.
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3: Starting off this afternoon's commute with a closure. Powers Boulevard northbound between Constitution Avenue and South Carefree Circle. Closed due to a crash. We've got stopped traffic back through Galley Road. Avoid the area because you're looking at least a 20-minute delay. We've also got fire activity blocking two right lanes southbound I-25 between Baptist Road and Northgate Boulevard, with stop and go back through Monument. 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I'm Leslie Scott. That's traffic on X1039.
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0: Yeah. I just ditched her in the room. She'll be fine.
1: She's over there. Has your day been a loud day so far?
0: It's always loud. Oh, my gosh.
1: Dog, I feel you. I live kind of close to I-25, and I'm like, can I get literally 1 second of silence one time? And one time. That's
0: it. Never happen.
1: I know. Never. Nope. Not like I could fill my walls with acoustic foam, and I still... Every time somebody wants to show off their motorcycle, you get a nice earful.
0: Oh, that's the worst. Peterson. I live off Peterson. That's like that.
1: I used to live up in the Cimarron Hills myself. Yep, that is...
0: Speed racing at 11 p.m.
1: Nice that there's an amateur racetrack everywhere around there, so...
0: Right?
1: Perhaps you could race... towards picking a number between 1 and 3. You know which one you want?
0: Three.
1: I know, it's a lot to ask. All right, let's see. Let's see what you pulled here. Well, you just pulled an extra entry. Nothing huge for you, but hey.
0: Ooh, no, that's good. I'll take it. I was either channeling that or alpacas.
1: Yeah, buddy. Alpacas would be pretty nice, too. Aw. All right, let's get back at it, man. It's The Cure, In Between Days on X1039.

0: President's the United States of America lump. Well, let's see if we've got if we can get this qualifier out of our head. Who do I have on the line for X Marks the Spot?
1: Hey, it's Melanie.
0: Hey, Melanie. What are you up to, man?
1: I'm trying to get my stuff screaming at me so I can talk to you.
0: Oh, my God. Well, so that I can scream at you instead.
1: Yeah.

0: X1039, The Cure. Hey, it's Crowley. I'm looking to try to get an update on the I-25 fire. At least I was on CO Trip and it said this event has expired. So I'm hoping that means that at least one, if not both of those lanes that were closed up north between what, 158 and 156 because of a fire? Hopefully they are back open, but of course our internet is running really slow right now. So much like I-25, how about that? So with any hope, we'll see once I can get our 14.4K modem to start working here. Let's see. But otherwise, I know it's lame for me to drop bad news here at the end of the workday, but I figure it's also as good of a time as there probably is to hear bad news, so you can pair it with going home and being relaxed and happy and stuff. But L7's Jennifer Finch apparently diagnosed with brain cancer. No, dude, not L7's, not Jennifer, man. So on a bad note, they're actually getting ready to kick off, if they haven't already, their last hurrah tour. That's what it's called. Sadly, so she actually got the diagnosis a while ago. She was hoping the treatment would be relatively easy and successful. She did a full course of radiation. However, unforeseen complications led to multiple surgeries and some difficult setbacks. So it's getting worse, apparently. They say the level of care she needs has gone beyond what friends and family can safely provide around the clock. So they've actually set up a GoFundMe and everything. And it kills me, man, when legacy bands like this, bands that had huge hits back in their day, can't even be taken care well enough by their record label to not have to worry about cancer treatment. Now they have to have freaking GoFundMes. Like, that's a failure of their label right there. But that is how bands have often gotten treated, and really something that's only started to shift over into a different direction now with the internet and everything, with a lot more artist-owned music and everything, that is kind of can be a disadvantage to bands, just because that usually means they have to take care of their own promotion and stuff, their own management. It's a lot of extra work, but I mean, I guess at least they get to keep their money. I don't know. There's no winning. As Scott texted about something else, there's always trade-offs, man. So thinking good thoughts for Jennifer Finch, and hope she's able to get some money in that GoFundMe and get some good treatment and everything. That sucks. As far as I can tell, perhaps I-25 between 156 and 158, they might have those lanes back open. Still trying to get info here. So hopefully we hear about that in the traffic report, which is right now. And hey, Drive at 5 up next. You got requests, hit me up. 719-219-7625.
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2: We still have a pretty busy due to a crash on Galley Road. This is at North Murray Boulevard. Expect to see some slower traffic through there. We've also got a crash blocking the left lane. This is actually affecting the on-ramp from Union Boulevard to northbound on Powers Boulevard. So expect to see some slower traffic through that area as well. 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
3: Here we go! All right, so quick heads up here. I-25 is back open, but Amy texted me that apparently it backed up again because of an accident. I'm not laughing at the accident. I'm laughing how we just can never win. It's, to be real, man, I just mostly skip 25 unless I have to go at least 10 miles. Like, if it's less than 10 miles, odds are, like, I'm just going to take Nevada, man. I don't even care if it's a little bit slower. Like, the frustration level is so much lower that it's a better experience, even if it's a little bit longer. Well, let's see here. For your drive while you're stuck in traffic, hey, you got requests, 719-219-7625. Mother Muff's bringing you the drive at 5 today. That means I have got a gift certificate for you coming up in a bit. So far, we got a request from Milky Chance coming up. I got a pretty side one here from Brent that might have to be later in the hour. Too bad we don't have any songs specifically about Jurassic Park to pay tribute to Sam Neill, but we'll see if I can find something. But otherwise, hey, kicking things off here, Green Day, American Idiot, it's X1039's Drive at 5.

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1: A little bit of an improvement. We still have a crash on Galley Road at North Murray Boulevard. Expect to see some slower traffic through there. And Powers Boulevard northbound, the on-ramp from North Union Boulevard, that crash blocking the left lane of the on-ramp. Expect to see that pretty heavy and slow. But I-25 right now, north and southbound, moving along pretty well. 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I'm Leslie Scott. That's traffic on X1039.
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My Chemical Romance. Thanks to Eric for finding me a Sam Neill reference. It's a bit oblique, but to explain it, I'm going to have to tell a brief story here. So I'm bad at geography. It's not my thing. I didn't even have to learn state capitals until high school. And while trying to memorize them, a teacher was trying to give me hints. And his hint for Montana was, "What the?" And stupid me, I stared at him for a bit and followed up with, "I think Forks is in Washington, and it's not a capital." "No, the capital of Montana is Helena." And you might remember the Sam Neill line from The Hunt for Red October. "I would have liked to have seen Montana." There's your Sam Neill reference, Helena. All right, back at it with 311 on X1039's Drive at 5, brought to you by Mother Muffs.

X1039, U2. Oh, hey, it's Crowley. Drive at 5 brought to you by Mother Muffs today. And I think we've all been to that point. As documented in what? The movie Big Daddy? And is it Falling Down? The one where the dude snaps and starts killing a lot of people that don't actually deserve it, that are just like clerks and receptionists and cash register people for larger entities that make horrible rules. But the whole thing about like, hey, it's 10:05. Can I get breakfast? No, we don't do breakfast anymore. But think about that. But then also, have you ever been through a fast food drive-thru at about 4 a.m.? Stayed up all night and you wanted to get that breakfast and you go through and they always have some sort of, our credit card machine is down or the breakfast machine isn't working right now. We can't breakfast anything. It's not the case at Mother Muffs, man. Okay, if they're open, they have breakfast. There's no stupid little rules getting in the way of our punk rock breakfast action, man. All day, served until midnight. Omelets, skillets, chicken and waffles, plus non-breakfast food, sandwiches, burgers, chicken tenders. 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As long as they're open, man. 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I got a Mother Muffs gift certificate for you. Get breakfast when you want it. No BS. Weezer now. New Milky or requested Milky Chance coming up. We might as well be strangers featuring the band Wednesday now on X1039.

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1: Crews are working on an accident at Galley Road and North Murray Boulevard. Expect to see some heavier traffic through there. Surprisingly enough, what is moving well is north and southbound on I-25. Now, we are starting to see some heavier traffic once again, especially southbound as you make your way between North Academy Boulevard and Garden of the Gods. Expect to see that busy. 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

0: Milky Chance down by the river, requested by Dylan for X1039's Drive at 5. All right. Well, just gave away a Mother Muffs gift certificate. Let's check in with the winner. I'm going to get some cool air music going there first. Also note, I had to cut out a significant portion of this call where I ranted about the sexism of workplace air conditioning, but we'll save that for another day. In the meantime, who do I have on the line here?
1: Melissa,
0: what's up, man? What are you up to today?
1: Coming home from work.
0: Nice. Let me ask this, actually. Let's change it up. How's your car AC working right now?
1: It's working great.
0: Thank goodness. Does it work better than your house AC?
1: No, they both work pretty good.
0: Well, why don't you brag about it, Melissa? Gosh. I got a couple floor units, and I've had a couple points where I'm like, I'm going to go drive around, because that's the only way for me to cool off right now. Do you have window units or do you have central air?
1: I have central air.
0: Why are you trying to make me feel bad?
1: It was freezing work and had to put on a jacket.
0: All right, well, before you freeze to death, we better get you some warm food. You're caller 5. You win this Mother Muffs, Melissa.
1: Sweet, thank you.
0: Oh, yeah. All that cool air is going to be great on this wine here. Role model, Sally, when the wine runs out on X1039.

Blind Melon on X1039. All right, we got time for one more ish here. Did have a request from Hillary to honor Sam Neill, a New Zealand artist. So we're going to bust out the Beths, but we're going to do that after the commercials. Right now, though, a request from a 3 o'clock throwdown entry from earlier in the year. Oh, hell yeah. It's a way to get Letigre on the station here in the middle of a day. Sprints covering Letigre and the great Kathleen Hanna, Decepticon on X1039's Drive at 5.

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1: Hot damn, Decepticon from Sprints. Yeah, covering Le Tigre right there. Ooh, just hits every one of my boxes right there, I gotta admit. Checks them right off. Well, check this box off your list here. You want to win freaking Taken Back Sunday tickets? Damn, dude. Up on our text line right now, Taking Back Sunday at Red Rocks, October 14th. 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You don't have to hurry too much. I think these are being, when is it being selected in for at least a few days here. But why put it off, man? Don't wait until Sunday to take back Sunday, okay? Make damn sure. Text that to 719-219-7625 for your shot at taking back Sunday tickets. Red Rocks. Get your emo on. Yes. All right, well, so goes the drive at 5, but got one more request with the Beths coming up around the corner with their track Straight Line Was a Lie. Later on, busting out the new Dexter and the Moon Rocks, 21 Pilots, so much more. 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
13: We're actually looking at a pretty good commute. North and southbound I-25, we're still seeing some congestion, but slowdowns? Traffic's actually moving along pretty well. We also are looking at a pretty nice commute on Powers Boulevard. That has been plagued with some accidents today, but it has been cleared, the accidents, I should say. Still some heavier traffic in spots, but overall, it's moving much better. 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Only at KFC. Prices and participation may vary while supplies last. I'm Leslie Scott. That's traffic on X1039.
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